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That was Chris Tomlin at The Cross. And here's a quick note from the KICY clipboard. 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
5: Here's Western Alaska's weather forecast from KICY AM 850. For eastern Norton Sound and the Nulato Hills, including St. Michael and Koyuk. Today, scattered showers, highs in the upper 50s, south winds to 25. And tonight, showers, lows in the upper 40s, southeast winds to 15. For St. Lawrence Island, including Gamble and Asavunga, today cloudy with scattered showers, highs in the mid-50s, west winds around 10. And tonight, cloudy with isolated showers, lows in the mid-40s, southwest winds to 10. For the Bering Strait coast, including Tin City and Shishmaref, today cloudy with scattered showers, highs in the mid-50s, southeast winds around 10. And tonight, cloudy, numerous showers, lows in the upper 40s, southeast winds to 15. For the Yukon Delta coast, including Amanik and Kotlik, today, numerous showers, highs in the upper 50s, south winds to 20. And tonight, numerous showers, lows in the mid-40s, south winds to 10. For the Lower Yukon River, including Russian Mission and Pilot Station, today, numerous showers, highs in the mid-50s, south winds to 20. And tonight, numerous showers, lows in the mid-40s, south winds to 15. For the Kuskokwim Delta, including Nightmute and Hooper Bay, today cloudy with a chance of rain, highs in the lower 50s, south winds to 20. And tonight, cloudy with a chance of rain, lows in the upper 40s, south winds to 15. And for the southern Seward Peninsula coast, including Nome and Banner Creek, today showers, highs in the mid-50s, south winds to 25. And tonight, showers, lows in the upper 40s, south winds to 15. I'm Cody, and that's your weather forecast from KICY AM 850.

0: The following program is pre-recorded. Proverbs 27:23 says, "Know well the condition of your flocks and give attention to your herds." Hi, I'm Rob West. We may not be in an agrarian society, but that proverb still applies today. Faithful stewardship requires attention. If we don't know what we have and where it's going, we can't manage it with biblical wisdom. Today we'll look at the best practices of budgeting and why it's about far more than numbers. Then we'll take your calls at 800-525-7000. This is Faith and Finance, biblical wisdom for your financial journey. A budget is simply a plan for managing what God has entrusted to you. It's not meant to be a burden or a source of shame. It's a tool for faithfulness. As stewards, we recognize that everything belongs to the Lord. That means our income, our savings, our spending, and our giving all fall under His care and purposes. So budgeting begins with a spiritual question before it becomes a financial one. Lord, how would you have me manage what you've provided? That question changes the purpose of a budget. We're not just trying to make the numbers work. We're asking whether our financial decisions reflect what we truly value. A budget helps reveal patterns. It shows whether our money is drifting toward impulse, comfort, and accumulation, or whether it's being directed toward generosity, provision, responsibility, and contentment. So, what are some best practices? Well, first, start with giving. Scripture never treats generosity as an afterthought. In 2 Corinthians 9:7, Paul writes, "Each one must give as he has decided in his heart, not reluctantly or under compulsion, for God loves a cheerful giver." A budget allows us to be intentional rather than reactive. Instead of giving only if something is left over, we prayerfully decide in advance how we want to participate in God's work. Second, know your true income. For someone with a fixed paycheck, that may be fairly simple. You can build your monthly plan around predictable take-home pay. But for those with variable income, business owners, commission workers, freelancers, seasonal workers, or hourly employees, the process takes a little more care. 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Look back over the last 6 to 12 months and identify your lower income months. Then build your core expenses around that number, not your best month, but a realistic minimum. When higher income months come, intentionally allocate the extra dollars. Build savings, pay down debt, catch up on future expenses, or increase generosity. Third, give every dollar a job. That doesn't mean every dollar is spent. Saving is a job. Giving is a job. Paying bills is a job. Preparing for future car repairs, insurance premiums, school expenses, medical needs, or Christmas is a job. The goal is not restriction. The goal is direction. Fourth, plan for irregular expenses. Many budgets fail because they only include monthly bills. But life includes non-monthly expenses, car maintenance, home repairs, gifts, travel, school costs, medical needs, and annual renewals. These are not emergencies if we know they're coming. A wise budget sets aside small amounts over time so that predictable expenses don't become financial surprises. Fifth, build margin. Margin is the space between income and outgo. Without it, even a small disruption can create stress. With it, we're better positioned to respond with wisdom when needs arise. Margin can also create room for generosity. Ephesians 4:28 says, "We are to work honestly so that we may have something to share with anyone in need." Budgeting helps us live with that kind of readiness. Sixth, review and adjust. A budget is not a one-time document. It's a regular conversation with the Lord, with your spouse if you're married, and with reality. Some months need adjustment. Some categories may be unrealistic. The goal isn't perfection. The goal is faithfulness. And that's where budgeting becomes part of our spiritual formation. It teaches us to see continually how God has provided. It trains us to say no for the sake of a greater yes. It helps us practice contentment in a culture of constant comparison. 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
0: 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We'll head down to Louisiana. Ann, how can I help?
3: I have a problem that I've been trying to look into. I needed some more Social Security quarters to start withdrawing my Social Security. I need 12 more quarters. So I got a little job as a household manager. Now, my problem is I'm trying to figure out, should I be hired as an hourly employee, a household employee, or an independent contractor with hourly pay? I know there's such thing as nanny taxes, and how would the IRS look at this position, and what should I do?
0: Yeah, great question. So as you look at this, you know, the key issue is that the job classification should reflect the actual working relationship, not which choice produces more Social Security credits. So if your goal is to earn credits, you need to make sure your wages are properly reported and that Social Security and Medicare taxes are paid. Whether you're an employee or an independent contractor really depends on the nature of the job. So, if you are, just working for one employer and they're controlling what work is done and how it's done, then that's going to be a household employee. They would need to withhold and pay the Social Security and Medicare, and those wages would count. If you're truly operating independently and you set your own methods, you serve multiple clients, you're controlling how the work is performed, well, then that would be in line with an independent contractor relationship, but you'd have to pay the self-employment tax, but that would then also earn Social Security credit. So, the relationship you have and some of those key factors, like one or multiple, relationships and whether you control what you do and your hours and so forth, or they do, is ultimately what's going to determine the relationship that you have. But does that all make sense?
3: Yes. The thing is, I want to work as an independent contractor, but I only have one client. Would that catapult me into the employee category?
4: Yeah, so that's going to be a challenge there, because I certainly understand that you want to be independent, because then you can take advantage of the deductions and so forth of being self-employed, although you would have both sides of Social Security. One client doesn't automatically disqualify you. I would just say, you know, you can have one client and still be an independent contractor, but the IRS is primarily going to look at who controls the work. So if you decide how the work is done, you provide your own tools, you set your own schedule, you operate independently, you may qualify as an independent contractor. If, on the other hand, the family directs your work and your hours and your methods, you're more likely a household employee. So I would, get with a CPA who can really just evaluate your situation here and advise you on how to set it up. If you decide to go, and the CPA believes you can be recognized as an independent contractor based on your working relationship, then you're going to want to make sure you keep separate books and that there's a clear line between your personal finances and your business. That's going to ensure that you are able to deduct business expenses without being challenged by the IRS, but you've got to be able to document things separately between your personal and your business activities.
3: Okay. Well, that sounds good. Do you know any, maybe off the air, you all can recommend a certified Kingdom advisor here in the Louisiana area for me?
4: Yeah, if you go to findacka.com, you could find a certified Kingdom advisor, and then you could ask for a referral to a small business accountant or CPA. They would all have one that they typically work with. So just go to findacka.com. You can do a zip code search. And thanks for your call today. Lord bless you. We'll go out to Texas, Virginia. How can I help?
5: Hi, thank you so much for taking my call. You're such a wonderful blessing.
4: Thank you.
5: I have a student loan that I did not pay on for a while, so it has some unpaid interest. But I have now been making payments, and I've been squirreling money away, and I'm able to pay off that interest, the outstanding interest, because I need to do that right before my payments will even touch the principal. Is that correct?
4: Yeah. I mean, so, you know, if you have the opportunity to pay down accrued interest, that can definitely be a wise move because it reduces the amount of interest that may continue to accumulate. I would say, you know, that's a generally a good idea. Are these federal or private student loans?
5: Federal.
4: Okay. All right. And so is your plan to pay off the accumulated interest and then just keep paying on them, you know, monthly, or what are you thinking moving forward?
5: Yes. Yes. So now that, the deferments have been lifted, I was going to make payments anyway, but definitely start making payments, continue to make payments monthly. But I noticed when I called them also, they had said that, you know, if I just make, say, $200 a month, it's not really going to, because I have so much interest accrued, it's not even going to bring down any of the principal. I'm really just paying in off the interest, because that's where, when I send in a payment, they first send it to the interest.
4: Yes, yes. And that's why you want, to do this. And so I think going ahead and paying off that accrued interest, well done on putting that money aside and having the ability to do that. And now I think from here, you know, once you get that down, obviously if you can send a little extra every month, great. But at the very least, let's get that accrued interest from the deferment out of the way and then get you, you know, paying on a monthly basis. And again, if we can add something to it, that would be excellent.
5: Okay. And then one other quick question. Someone had told me that what they did with their child had a student loan is they refinanced it through SoFi as a personal loan. And they were telling me that I should do that. But I feel safer to have it as a federal, I don't know, just kind of feel like it's just to keep it as a federal loan. They're at 6% and 7%, because I have two different loans that have been federal loans that are consolidated. So one's at 6% and one's at 7%. And then when I went onto the SoFi just to check it out, they don't even let you see any sort of percentages. You have to give them all your information, date of birth and all that. And I didn't want to do that. So,
4: yeah. Well, here's the thing. I'd be very cautious about that because, you know, you're going to give up those valuable federal benefits if you need them down the road, like income driven repayment for deferment, forbearance. You've already taken advantage of it. If you needed it again in the future, you'd lose that. And you're likely not going to get a meaningfully lower interest rate on a personal loan without any kind of collateral that would justify it. So I would just stick tight with what you've got on the federal side.
5: Thank you. Yes, a confirmation. God bless you, Rob.
4: All right. Thank you, Virginia. I appreciate it. Well, folks, we're going to take a quick break. When we come back, more of your questions, and we've got some lines open. So if you have a question, we'll try to give you an answer. 800-525-7000. You can call right now. This is Faith and Finance. We'll be right back.

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2: Great to have you with us today on Faith and Finance. We're taking your calls at 800-525-7000. Let's go back to the phone. Chicago's where we're headed next. Bernie, go ahead.
3: Oh, thank you, Ralph. I love your show. Thanks for taking my call.
2: Thank you.
3: My question is, I was thinking of buying these two single-family homes. They're both $250,000 each. I have property that's worth $7 or $8. What is the implications if I want to sell a multi-level and buy homes? Is there something I need to know other than the standard, you know, closing costs and all that? The multi is a mortgage free. Nothing owed on it.
2: Okay. Yeah. Well, the you can do a 1031 exchange, which is also known as a like kind exchange, and you can exchange an apartment building for rental single family homes because both types of property qualify as like kind under the IRS section code 1031. So it defines that term like kind pretty broadly, and that's why both of those, because they're used for investment or business purposes as opposed to personal use, can be, you know, factored into the 1031 exchange. So that just simply means you'd be able to sell the apartment building so long as you followed the timing of identifying the next properties within 45 days, closing on them within 180 days. You essentially kick the can down the road with respect to the capital gains tax on that multifamily property, which is a good thing because you don't have to pay that now. You could pay it later and get full use of this money moving forward. I think the key would just be that you find those properties that make sense. Don't get over levered because we don't want you to be in a situation where, let's say, the economy were to take a pretty significant downturn and you went for a longer period of time than you expected without a renter. I just don't want you to put yourself in a difficult spot. But assuming you go in with enough equity, you can take advantage of the 1031. You clearly are going to have those costs on the sale of the property, and so you need to factor that in because that's going to come out of the proceeds of the sale. But assuming you account for all of that and you like the idea of switching the multifamily for the multiple single families, then it certainly can be done.
3: Thank you so much. I appreciate you taking time to answer my question. Thank you so much.
2: All right. God bless you, Bernie. Thanks for calling today. Let's go to Texas. Amy, how can I help?
4: Hey, Rob. Thanks so much for your ministry. We really appreciate it. My husband and I have been blessed beyond measure. I mean, we're not, I guess from the world standard, have a lot from a financial point of view, but we have more than we'll ever use. And we want to bless the Lord with that. And we stand to inherit from both sides of the family financially. And we want to do right by God. We are currently totally out of debt. We have, throughout our marriage, learned to live within our means, as hard as that can be. We have two grown sons, and one is married, and we have two grandchildren. We tend to get paralysis in the analysis. We have been to several different classes. We know what we need to do. We just need somebody to come alongside of us and view where we are right now and what we want to do with it in the name of Jesus.
2: Yeah.
4: Can we get help with that? I know, you know, we've talked to different, we moved to Texas about 10 years ago, so we're still getting, you know, somewhat the lay of the land. my dad passed away in November, and we have not fully received all of that inheritance. And again, we want to know, you know, so often when people look at us, look at our financial numbers, you know, they want us to go straight to investing kind of thing. And we need to understand that part of it, but we also need to plan for our future and for our children and grandchildren's future.
2: Yeah. Wow. Amy, what an incredible place to be. I love this question because you start by saying, I want to just acknowledge God's faithfulness and his provision and his abundance. And we want to be good stewards. We want to be faithful in how we manage this for God's glory. And that can include giving, that can include investing, which is a part of God's plan for, you know, human flourishing and for promoting the common good, even participating in God's redemptive purposes. We want to be well planned for the future and think about, you know, what might come down the road. And we want to surrender all of that to the Lord. And that's exactly the right posture, I think, for all of us. And you need a partner in that, somebody who understands the power of money as a tool to accomplish God's purposes, both in terms of for the future, but also to be, you know, given away and to be invested and held loosely for God's purposes as well. And all, nothing, you know, in any part of that, nothing is better than another. It's all a part of a virtuous cycle, I think, of using God's money in a way that brings God glory. Where are you guys, as you think and pray right now, kind of what is the thing that really trips you up? You mentioned analysis paralysis. Is it not understanding the investment markets and investment strategy? Is it how much you should keep versus how much you should give away? Is it where to give? Like, is it all of it? Like, what are the issues that typically trip you guys up from making decisions?
4: I think it's the investment strategies. It's also like, as you age, when you take Medicare, Medicaid, should you do Social Security? When should you take that? So it's very much the investment strategies. Also when we speak to people, you know, about it, it's kind of, they're looking at the lump sums and they give good information. But my husband too, we're both very hands-on. We love to serve. So for us just to write the check, it kind of has to come with the serving alongside of it. So in some ways that helps narrow down for us what ministries we want to give to. So that's
2: sense.
4: Kind of, you know, being the hands-on kind of thing.
2: Excellent.
4: It's a beautiful predicament, we like to call it.
2: It sure
4: we
2: is.
4: We are blessed to be a blessing.
2: But
4: you and I both know that as you increase in your wealth, somehow that word gets out there, and people want you to give to their legitimate causes.
2: So
4: it's also a faith walk in, you know, okay, what direction can we go? You know, we're looking at, you know, how can we help our family at this point? We have one son married, one son not, and they're around the same ages. And, you know, trying to decipher, okay, what's best for either one of them at any given time.
2: Yeah, this is so good. Well, this is perfect for a certified Kingdom Advisor. And I don't know whether you've reached out to a CKA in the past, but I'd love to personally connect you with somebody who can just walk alongside you, because what you need is the comprehensive financial planning, which would uncover, you know, how much you need for the future, how to invest it appropriately, how to plan for, you know, long-term care if you need it, inheritance, but also your giving. And an advisor who understands that in light of biblical wisdom could be just absolutely essential. I'm going to have my team get your information, and I'll personally connect you with a few people that could serve you really well. Big thanks to my team today, Sandy, Devin, Taylor, and everybody here at FaithFi. Come back and join us tomorrow. We'll see you then. Bye-bye.
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1: With the Wall Street Business Report, I'm John Scott. Stocks held close to their records on Wall Street while oil prices held steady. The S&P 500 slipped 0.2% from the all-time high it set a day earlier. The Dow rose 0.5%, the NASDAQ composite losing 0.8%. SpaceX sank after increasing its spending on artificial intelligence. The Walt Disney Company rose after reporting results that beat analysts' forecasts were helped by Toy Story 5. European markets were mixed and Asian markets closed higher. Treasury yields slipped in the bond market. The price of Brent crude was little changed at about $79 a barrel. The Dow gaining 263 points today to close at 54,349. The NASDAQ lost 221 to 26,363. The S&P down 13 to 7723. For the Wall Street Business Report, I'm John Scott.
2: Here's Western Alaska's weather forecast from KICY AM 850. For eastern Norton Sound and the Nulato Hills, including St. Michael and Koyuk. Today, scattered showers, highs in the upper 50s, south winds to 25. And tonight, showers, lows in the upper 40s, southeast winds to 15. For St. Lawrence Island, including Gamble and Asavunga. Today, cloudy with scattered showers, highs in the mid-50s, west winds around 10. And tonight, cloudy with isolated showers, lows in the mid-40s, southwest winds to 10. For the Bering Strait coast, including Tin City and Shishmaref, today, cloudy with scattered showers, highs in the mid-50s, southeast winds around 10. And tonight, cloudy, numerous showers, lows in the upper 40s, southeast winds to 15. For the Yukon Delta coast, including Amonik and Kotlik, today, numerous showers, highs in the upper 50s, south winds to 20. And tonight, numerous showers, lows in the mid-40s, south winds to 10. For the Lower Yukon River, including Russian Mission and Pilot Station, today, numerous showers, highs in the mid-50s, south winds to 20. And tonight, numerous showers, lows in the mid-40s, south winds to 15. For the Kuskokwim Delta, including Nightmute and Hooper Bay, today, cloudy with a chance of rain, highs in the lower 50s, south winds to 20. And tonight, cloudy with a chance of rain, lows in the upper 40s, south winds to 15. And for the southern Seward Peninsula coast, including Nome and Banner Creek, today, showers, highs in the mid-50s, south winds to 25. And tonight, showers, lows in the upper 40s, south winds to 15. I'm Cody, and that's your weather forecast from KICY AM 850.

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It's IC 100.3 FM. That was Cade Thompson, Every Step of the Way. And here's a quick note from the KICY clipboard. The Nome Berry Festival is happening August 13th at the Nome Mini Convention Center from 10 a.m. to 3 p.m. The deadline to sign up for a vendor table is August 7th, later this week. If you're located in a regional village and wish to apply for a travel scholarship, call 907-443-4278. Up next, Katie Nicole, Have Your Way.

0: Serving all of Western Alaska and the Russian Far East, you're listening. It's a KICY AM 850. That was Kristy Knuckles' Let It Be Jesus. And today's verse from God's Word is Psalm 119, 130. The unfolding of your words gives light. It gives understanding to the simple. That's Psalm chapter 119, verse 130 from the New International Version of the Bible.
1: Life in a warm little pond? This is Ken Ham, head of the ministry that built a full-size ark near Cincinnati, Ohio. Did you know that many secular scientists believe life's raw ingredients arrived here on meteorites? One study suggested if these space rocks landed in ponds, the water might have dried up, allowing the building blocks of RNA to get together and form chains, and somehow from this life emerged. But even if somehow you can get RNA to form, you don't have life. Life requires information, and a random collection of molecular strings isn't information. There has to be a language system, a code, to give the sequence meaning. Life did not evolve in a pond. It was created by God from the very beginning.
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4: Daum no dachti kai chuchukliung alhbet nasu nairutai. Yuchtun ikayung chariukuvit kayagao keo 1-866-954-8683. 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
0: Here's Western Alaska's weather forecast from KICY AM 850. For eastern Norton Sound and the Nulato Hills, including St. Michael and Koyuk. Today, scattered showers, highs in the upper 50s, south winds to 25. And tonight, showers, lows in the upper 40s, southeast winds to 15. For St. Lawrence Island, including Gambell and Asabunga, today, cloudy with scattered showers, highs in the mid-50s, west winds around 10. And tonight, cloudy with isolated showers, lows in the mid-40s, southwest winds to 10. For the Bering Strait coast, including Tin City and Shishmaref, today, cloudy with scattered showers, highs in the mid-50s, southeast winds around 10. And tonight, cloudy, numerous showers, lows in the upper 40s, southeast winds to 15. For the Yukon Delta coast, including Amanik and Kotlik, today, numerous showers, highs in the upper 50s, south winds to 20. And tonight, numerous showers, lows in the mid-40s, south winds to 10. For the Lower Yukon River, including Russian Mission and Pilot Station. Today, numerous showers, highs in the mid-50s, south winds to 20. And tonight, numerous showers, lows in the mid-40s, south winds to 15. For the Kuskokwim Delta, including Nightmute and Hooper Bay. Today, cloudy with a chance of rain, highs in the lower 50s, south winds to 20. And tonight, cloudy with a chance of rain, lows in the upper 40s, south winds to 15. And for the southern Seward Peninsula coast, including Nome and Banner Creek, today showers, highs in the mid-50s, south winds to 25. And tonight, showers, lows in the upper 40s, south winds to 15. I'm Cody, and that's your weather forecast from KICY AM 850.

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3: 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But seeking peace in Jesus Christ relieves you from the need to always be justifying yourself. It releases the burden of needing to be seen and being the center of attention. Through this peace that surpasses all understanding, we are freed up to accept life and all its challenges.
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1: Welcome to another edition of Singspiration. I'm Bertha Silinalik-Kowilik. Thanks for joining us this evening as we bring you music recorded by your friends, neighbors, and relatives right here in Western Alaska.

0: time for the Fishing Report from the Alaska Department of Fish and Game. 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
1: This is the Alaska Department of Fish and Game of the Yukon River Subsistence Fishing Announcement, recorded Tuesday, August 4th. Fall season management is in place in the lower river and has been transitioning to upriver districts based on historic fall chum salmon run timing. Projections indicate that the run is likely to meet the lower end of the drainage wide escapement goal. However, even with a run size within the escapement goal range of 300,000 to 600,000 fish, Canadian treaty goals are not anticipated to be met. Therefore, directed subsistence fishing for fall chum salmon in the main stem Yukon River is highly unlikely to occur. Currently, subsistence fishing for non-salmon is open 24 hours per day with selective gear types, including dip nets, beach seines, manned fish reels, and hook and line gear. Pink and sockeye salmon may be retained, but Chinook, chum, and coho salmon must be released alive. In the coastal district, District 1, District 2, District 3, and the Innoko River, from the Nausknaut Peninsula north to Point Romanoff, including the Black River and communities of Chivac, Hooper Bay, Scammon Bay, Nunamiqua, Alakanuk, Amonic, Kotlik, Mountain Village, Pickus Point, St. Mary's, Pilot Station, Marshall, Russian Mission, Holy Cross, and Shagaluk, subsistence fishing for fall chum and coho salmon is closed. Chinook, chum, and coho must be released alive immediately from selective gear types. Subsistence fishing with 4-inch or smaller mesh nets district-wide will open on a weekly schedule from noon Thursdays to noon Sundays until further notice. Nets are restricted to 60 feet or less in length and must be operated as a set net near shore. Subsistence fishing for whitefish and other non-salmon with 6-inch gill nets is open in designated non-salmon areas off the main stem river only. Please see Fall Season Advisory Announcements numbers 1, 2, and 3 for the named lists, GPS coordinates, and maps of these designated whitefish harvest areas. Nets are restricted to 60 feet or less in length, cannot block more than half the width of any waterway, and must be operated as a set net near shore. As a reminder, all gill nets must clearly be marked with a buoy or float that has the fisherman's first initial, last name, and address. They cannot be submerged during ice-free months and must have visible floating corks. If you have questions about this or any announcement, please call the Amonic office at 907-949-1320 or the Fairbanks office at 907-459-7274. The subsistence fishing schedule is available 24 hours per day at 1-866-479-7387. Please note that there is a federal special action in place and federal closures align with this announcement. Contact Holly Carroll at 907-351-3029 for more information. Thank you for listening.
2: 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This has been an informational update from the Alaska Department of Fish and Game in Nome.
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4: The next Nome tide will be a high tide at 11.07 p.m., followed by a low tide at 4.17 a.m.
5: The marine forecast for Western Alaska coastal waters out to 15 nautical miles posted 3:46 a.m. Wednesday, August the 5th, outlook to Thursday. Zone 2802, Doll Point to Quick Pack. Today, south winds 20 knots, seas 4 feet. Tonight, south winds 10 knots, seas 3 feet. Thursday, south winds 10 knots, seas 2 feet. Thursday night, west winds 5 knots, seas 2 feet. Zone 2803, Quick Pack to Cape Stevens. Small craft advisory in effect through this afternoon. Today, south winds 25 knots, seas 5 feet, subsiding, rain showers. Tonight, south winds 15 knots, seas 3 feet, rain showers. Thursday, south winds 15 knots, seas 3 feet, rain showers. Thursday night, southwest winds 10 knots, seas 2 feet. Zone 2804, Cape Stevens to Moses Point. There's a small craft advisory in effect through this afternoon. Today, south winds 25 knots, seas 5 feet, rain showers. Tonight, southeast winds 20 knots, seas 4 feet, rain showers. Thursday, south winds 15 knots, seas 3 feet, rain showers. Thursday night, southwest winds 10 knots, seas 2 feet. Zone 2805, Moses Point to Sledge Island. There's a small craft advisory in effect through this afternoon. Today, south winds 25 knots, seas 6 feet, rain showers. Tonight, south winds 20 knots, seas 5 feet, rain showers. Thursday, south winds 15 knots, seas 3 feet, rain showers. Thursday night, southwest winds 10 knots, seas 2 feet. Zone 2806, Sledge Island to Wales. Today, east winds 15 knots, becoming south, seas 4 feet, rain showers. Tonight, south winds 15 knots, seas 4 feet, rain showers. Thursday, south winds 10 knots, seas 3 feet. Thursday night, west winds 10 knots, seas 2 feet. Zone 2816, south side of St. Lawrence Island. Today, west winds 15 knots, seas 4 feet. Tonight, southwest winds 10 knots, seas 4 feet. Thursday, south winds 5 knots, seas 3 feet. Thursday night, south winds 10 knots, seas 3 feet. Zone 2817, north side of St. Lawrence Island. Today, west winds 10 knots, seas 4 feet. Tonight, west winds 10 knots, seas 3 feet. Thursday, southwest winds 10 knots, seas 3 feet. Thursday night, southwest winds 5 knots, seas 3 feet.

There are many paths to heaven that are being offered to us today. But Jesus said in John 14:6, I am the way, the truth, and the life. No man cometh unto the Father but by me. So let's trust him. Let's ask him to guide our steps. Psalm 37:23, the steps of a good man are ordered by the Lord, and he delighteth in his way. Psalm 32:8 says, I will instruct thee and teach thee in the way which thou shalt go. I will guide thee with mine eye. Trust the Lord Jesus Christ. As we go through this life, we need him to guide us. His delight is in those who trust him and allow the Word of God to be a light for their life.

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4: Here's Western Alaska's weather outlook from KICY AM 850. For Eastern Norton Sound and the Lado Hills, including Unalakleet and Elam, mostly cloudy tonight, isolated showers, lows in the upper 40s, west winds to 10 miles per hour becoming southeast. Tomorrow, cloudy, scattered showers, highs in the mid-60s, southeast winds to 15 miles per hour. For St. Lawrence Island, including Gamble and Savunga, cloudy with scattered showers, lows in the mid-40s, south winds to 15 miles per hour tonight. Tomorrow, showers, highs in the lower 50s, southeast winds to 25 miles per hour. For the Bering Strait coast, including Teller and King Island, mostly cloudy tonight, scattered showers, lows in the mid-40s, south winds to 20 miles per hour. And tomorrow, cloudy, scattered showers, highs in the mid-50s, southeast winds to 20 miles per hour. For the Yukon Delta coast, including Scammon Bay and Hooper Bay, mostly cloudy tonight, scattered showers after midnight, lows in the upper 40s, light winds. And tomorrow, showers, highs in the upper 50s, southeast winds to 15 miles per hour, increasing to 30 miles per hour in the afternoon. For the lower Yukon River, including Pitcairn's Point and Marshall, mostly cloudy, isolated showers after midnight, lows in the lower 50s, light winds. And tomorrow, numerous showers, highs in the lower 60s, south winds to 10 miles per hour, increasing to 25 miles per hour in the afternoon. For the Kuskokwim Delta, including Napaskiak and Chivak, cloudy tonight, a chance of rain, lows in the lower 50s, light winds becoming variable to 10 miles per hour. And tomorrow, a chance of rain, highs in the upper 50s, south wind to 30 miles per hour. And for the southern Seward Peninsula coast, including Nome and Gullivan, mostly cloudy tonight, lows in the upper 40s, southwest winds to 10 miles per hour, and tomorrow scattered showers, highs in the lower 60s, southeast winds to 15 miles per hour, increasing to 25 miles per hour in the afternoon. I'm Nathaniel, and that's the weather outlook from KICY AM 850.

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2: Hello, everybody. It's so good to be back with you guys this week on our Dose of Hope radio show. My name is Jennifer Waller. I am the director down here at Freedom House in Soldotna, Alaska. If you haven't heard of us, we are a men's and women's faith-based sober living home. We have two different houses. If you want information on our program or any program, we have so many resources statewide. If you know someone struggling in addiction to drugs and alcohol, or if you yourself are struggling and you just need prayer or you need resources, please don't hesitate to give our office a call at 907-260-3733. We would love to pray with you, chat with you. I myself have 10 years of darkness and drug and alcohol addiction, and by the grace of God have been walking free and sober for over 14 years now. So I am here to tell you that there is hope. It is possible. You can reach out, and that Jesus loves you and is pursuing you to find that life of freedom from bondage of addiction. So with that today, I'm so excited to share this testimony with you. Right now I have in the studio with me my friend Deborah as well, which she is no stranger to the Dose of Hope radio show. She's shared a couple times now, but Deborah, how are you doing today?
3: I'm doing wonderful. Hi, everybody. Well, we're here in the studio today with Tim, and he's going to share his beautiful, inspiring testimony with us. Hi, Tim. Introduce yourself. How are you doing?
4: I'm good. My name's Tim. I'm doing good today. I'm glad that you guys brought me here. You know, I use the whole world kind of as my church. You know, if people want to talk about God or addiction or alcoholism, I always am willing to do that. It's a big part of my life.
2: Yes, yes. So tell us, how did you wind up in alcohol addiction, and how did you break free?
4: Well, I started drinking when I was about 14. It was fun, you know. I hung out with older guys. I was born and raised here. I was adopted when I was a baby, you know. That had some things that haunted me later on in my sobriety, come to find out. I can touch on that a little bit later. But I grew up in Clam Gulch, Alaska, and I was a commercial fisherman my whole life. I started fishing hard when I was 6 years old, believe it or not.
2: Wow.
4: My dad had me driving a military Jeep, you know, picking up fish and picking nets and stuff.
2: He's sitting
4: at it. Yeah.
2: That's so cool.
4: Back then, you expected to work, you know. So
2: yeah.
4: My dad was a World War II vet, and we had a homestead. We had dog teams. We grew up where there was no store for a while. And where we fished, there was no road. So I spent a lot of time alone. And being all alone, I'm not so sure is very good for a person growing up sometimes. I had this big wolf dog that I ran the woods with, and later on I looked at that, and I was a lot like him. I was in this fight or flight mode all the time. Mm-hmm. And I really didn't like people because I was alone so much. And so relationships, love, that kind of thing didn't come to me, you know. Right. I had issues with that. And I think about my poor parents. They adopted me and loved me the best they could, but I was different from the time I was born. And mm-hmm. I'll touch on that adoption thing right now, is that we found out, and this is proved scientifically, that whatever a birth mother is feeling while she's carrying her little baby is what's imprinted on that child when he comes out into the world.
2: Yeah.
4: And so evidently my birth mother, probably like most, she didn't want me. I'm half Tlingit. She was Tlingit. And so there's this certain amount of anxiety connected with fear and just, you know, cold rage also and anger at her situation, I think. And so I hit the ground like that. And then you fast forward 14 years and add alcohol, and I became this crazy, raging half-breed. One of my sponsors called me that, you know.
3: Wow.
4: They had to work a hard, you know, awful hard on me to get that out of me. And, you know, I tell people there's no human power out there that can relieve us of the bondage of this horrible disease that we have. And that's all part of it, that rage, that anger, the fear.
3: Yeah.
4: And so God can remove that.
3: Right. Say.
4: And amen. With me, he did.
3: Yeah.
4: You know, he did that early on in a treatment facility. I happened to have a really good counselor, a couple of them that were older, been in the program. One of them 38 years, another one 20 years.
3: Wow.
4: Yeah.
3: That's awesome.
4: And so they taught me many things. One of the things, first things he taught me was he told me one day, I wasn't doing anything anybody said. I was real obstinate and, you know, I was arrogant. I thought I knew a lot of things. And so I wasn't really participating in the program the way I should. They would pray and do meditation every morning. I would sit in the kitchen and drink coffee and stare at them thinking they were a bunch of dummies.
3: Yeah.
4: You know? So never realizing I was the dummy, you know? And so that contempt prior to investigation kept me ignorant. It says that in our big book of Alcoholics Anonymous. Mm-hmm. And so as I was sitting there, Harold came over and he said, "You're going to die if you don't pray," you know. And he told me his story. He

0: and you got to go in where it was warm. And he said he would do that and just think that was the way of life, like a lot of us do. I just thought that was my way of life, was being drunk and high. I got into drugs when I got into college. I was a good athlete, so I had scholarships for playing basketball and stuff. And my addiction took those away. You know, I became where I didn't care about them. I didn't care about my education. It was going to be given to me for free. I left, you know. And so as I got going along, this disease took all these things from me, you know. And I became more and more angry. I became more and more unapproachable. I became dangerous, actually. I got locked up several times for fighting with police. And, you know, that got really crazy. I seen moments in there where God was stepped in, though, for me. Once I got through it all, looking back, one of the policemen came to me one night. I was in a bar, and I'd been at the drug house. Had a pocket full of cocaine, and he walked up to me and said, if I search you right now, you're probably going away for about 7 years. Well, he was right, because I had over a half ounce of cocaine, which was distribution, yeah, which carried a seven-year sentence in prison. And he said, you know, I know you got a family. He said, you need help. You need to get out of here, you know, go home. And I had a family. I had two little babies, you know, and I had a beautiful house. I had a beautiful wife at that time, and I really didn't care about any of it, you know. I had this emotional shutdown. All I had was anger. But that gave me a heads up, and a couple months later, I went into a treatment center.
1: So he never searched you?
0: No, he let me go.
1: Wow, yeah.
0: And, you know, this
1: but
0: is
1: what a wake-up.
0: Yeah.
1: Like, that's amazing.
0: And so here's how God works in my life. You fast forward 20 years, and I was involved in the Exxon spill because I commercially fished, and I was president of the Fishermen's Association through a lot of this time. And so I had to go to federal court, and we took Exxon to court, and I'm going through federal court building doors, and they have a metal detector with U.S. Marshals there to make sure nobody does anything crazy. And anyway, there he is, you know, this policeman that had let me go. And I said, man, what are you doing? He says, well, I'm a U.S. Marshal now. And he goes, you look different. And I said, yeah, it's a long story, man. You know, I said, can I come back and talk to you? And he said, sure, I get off in 20 minutes. And so I told him my story, that I'd gotten sober and clean, and that he was part of that.
1: You know? Yes, yes, that is so cool.
0: Yeah, and so he kind of got teared up, even this tough guy.
1: Yeah.
0: We were both kind of... You know, and he said, I only deal with bad people usually.
1: Right.
0: You know, and he said, success stories are far and few between. I said, well, it's all God, man. You know.
1: Yeah.
0: And he said that. He believes, too. He
1: cool.
0: was a Christian. So.
1: So back to, you were going to treatment.
0: Right. I was in treatment. And Harold said, you got to pray. And he told me a story. And it's pretty funny because he told me he got naked and got on his knees. And I thought, well, I ain't doing that, you know. And so I went back to my room, and they had put me in a room by myself because they knew I was dangerous. And they told me if I did anything at all, they're calling the police, and I was going to go to jail. And so I was in this room by myself, and I was at the all-time low. I was at the jumping-off point, we call that, where I couldn't live with alcohol and drugs and what I was doing, but I couldn't live without it.
1: Right.
0: And so that's a dangerous place. That's where things like, we hurt other people badly, we hurt ourselves, you know, or we just plain give up and commit suicide. And unfortunately, that's a big part of our disease out there today.
1: Yeah.
0: You know, and it really hurts. So anyway, I ripped off all my clothes and got on my knees, and, you know, I tell people it wasn't a good look because I weighed about 350 pounds and was all gray. So I closed my curtains, you know. And so I get down there, and I said one simple thing. I said, God, please help me. I don't ever want to feel like this again. And I meant it for the first time.
1: Right.
0: It wasn't one of those foxhole prayers, if you get me out of jail, I'll be good.
1: Yeah.
0: You know?
1: Yeah.
0: And so he heard me, you know. And I got up from there, and I was never the same. I was different. And I read the book that they told me to. I related to it. And that whole book that we use in our 12-step is geared to

0: bring us to God. And it says everywhere in there that without him, we can't do it.
1: Right.
0: See?
1: Yeah.
0: And I believe that for every soul that is his child on this planet. We're all his children, so we need him. Mm-hmm. And many people don't know that. They don't know. I didn't really know. I mean, I was brought up in the church. I was baptized when I was a kid. Minister used to come to our house. And all I heard was, you're a sinner, and you're going to hell a lot. And so I couldn't get my head around that. And I thought, well, okay, I'll be a good sinner, and to heck with you, God. And so we got, I thought we were in a war. I thought he was against me and I was against him.
1: Sure.
0: Any chance I got, I badmouthed him. I claimed to be an atheist, but I really wasn't. You know, I'm out there dealing with him every day on the ocean. He saved me out there several times, you know. And so I had this weird relationship with him. Come to find out, he likes that. Because then he knows you at least believe, right? Even if you're angry at him, it's okay, you know, I found. And so, you know, we got this great relationship after that day that I got on my knees. In order to keep my sobriety, I found that I had to do certain simple things within our 12-step program. But the biggest gift I get is to go and help other alcoholics find what I found, just like that old man helped me. We call it sponsorship.
1: Yes.
0: And so that's the gift that we get. That's the biggest gift you can see, is watch somebody you're working with, the lights come on, mm-hmm. and you realize that they've accepted God into their heart and their soul, and their spirit has changed right in front of you. That's amazing. So I keep doing it. You know, I love what I do. I love God with all my heart today, you know. I mean, I can tell you that my story is a long one, and it's got all these different parts to it. But in the 26 minutes, what I want to get across to people is there's hope out here.
1: Amen.
0: And it's in the form of many things. Through your churches, you can find 12-step groups, places like you have here, you know. I was just telling you outside when we met, this was but your dream. You were just trying to figure out how to do it.
1: Right.
0: And I know God led you, see, mm-hmm. because you did his will. And so that's the other thing I can tell people, is that when I do his will and not mine, everything works.
1: That's right.
0: So my will was very strong. Most of us addicts and alcoholics have that problem. It leads us into jails and prisons.
1: Right.
0: It leads us into death.
1: Yeah.
0: You know, insanity, we talk about all of those things because we just won't give it up. You know?
1: And what is the definition of insanity?
0: Well, it's doing the same thing over and over, expecting a different result.
1: Yes, you know? Yes.
0: I think our friend Einstein came up with that.
1: I know, but it's such a key to the insanity of, maybe you're listening today and you are doing the same thing over and over, but you're wishing or you're hoping that something would change. Well, that's insane. That's part of the insane thinking. Like, you have to literally change what you're doing to get a different result.
0: Well, and that's exactly when I got on my knees in that room. Mm. That was way different.
1: Yes.
0: See, I finally had hit a point where God knew it. He could work with me. See, I was open to him. I surrendered, I called
1: it. There
0: you
1: go.
0: And I surrender every day. So I tell people, I still go to meetings all the time, and one of the things I say a lot, I said, we get to make the decision every day when I wake up. God either is or he isn't. He's either everything or he's nothing.
1: Mm, good.
0: And
1: good.
0: So I get to make that. And I always embrace him. I always say, man, thanks for waking me up. I got another day, you know.
1: Yeah.
0: I pray for the knowledge of his will and the power to carry it out. And I pray that for everybody I help, because if you think about that simple prayer, it covers everything for them. He knows what they need. I don't. Whether they're sick, whether they're whatever's going on with them, I put them in his hands. They're his anyway, see? I also do that with people that I have confrontations with, or I may not particularly care for their actions. They're his child. why would I try to tell them what to do? See, when I stopped trying to tell everyone what to do, my wife, even my kids, and brought them to God with me, my wife was already there. She's my angel.
1: How long have you been married?
0: Well, we've been married now 40.
1: Wow.
0: 6 years.
1: That is amazing.
0: So she saw
1: the
0: whole
1: show. She is an angel.
0: Yeah. Yes. She stuck with me.
1: She stuck with you. Yeah. Praise God.
0: You should have her on. She could tell you all that stuff too. You know. But anyway, you know, this thing of trying to manipulate people, we just need to leave them with God.
1: Yeah.
0: He's the one that can help them.
1: That's
0: and
1: right.
0: So, all I can do is be a conduit for that to happen.
1: Yes, you know? Yes, amen.
0: And I'm open to that because, what, I put my armor on every morning by those prayers and getting ready to go out into the world, and life goes smoothly, you know.
1: Yeah.
0: He's given me more gifts than I can ever believe. I got all these grandchildren now, you know, things like that. That's more important than stuff or money or anything, you know.
1: Right.
0: And so...
1: So it sounds like you've been able to... If someone's out there listening that just have had a hard time with relationship, maybe they've been adopted or foster care, and it sounds like you went from not being able to even have a relationship to now, like you just said, a relationship with your grandkids and your wife is the most important thing in your life. So what can you speak into that for someone maybe struggling with that?
0: Well, I think what happened is God's unconditional love showed up.
1: Amen.
0: In that room that day and continued to grow. I continued to hang with him. I tell people, I said, if you have somebody that's a new friend and you don't hang out with them and talk to them,
1: right,
0: what kind of friendship are you going to have? And it's the same with God. I hang with Jesus. I go, hey, it's me. You know, I talk to him just like we're talking here. And we hang out,
1: yeah.
0: You know. I mean, I get really close to him, and he puts these thoughts into my mind, mm-hmm. you know, that are very helpful. And this unconditional love I feel sometimes is so overpowering, I just start crying
1: mm-hmm.
0: because it's too much. Well, then I realize, well, he expects me to give that away
1: yes.
0: to people, see. And we do, you know. And that's the thing, that once we get on our feet, and we've had a horrible experience, and God's corrected that for us, the best thing we can do with that is share it with somebody else that's having a hard time.
1: Right.
0: You know, and hopefully get them on their feet so they can do that to a person and so on. And this thing spreads.
1: Yes.
0: There's millions of us in this 12-step program now. Started with two guys.
1: Right.
0: See?
1: Right.
0: And they prayed all the time.
1: Mm-hmm.
0: And God answered. And so... He answers. We just got to be watchful. And I tell people this, the worst part of this whole thing is wait. Because when you think about it, what, there's 7 billion of us as children on earth. So he's busy, you know. He doesn't get to me right
1: yeah.
0: away every day. But he's with me anyway. See?
1: Yes. Yep.
0: And I know that. And that faith grows stronger and stronger and stronger to where I don't have any of these breaks with him anymore. Like I used to feel like when I first started, and people may experience this, well, he's not listening because nothing's happening, see? Well, that's the wait part. He wants you to learn patience, tolerance, understanding. Well, how do we do that? We have to sit quietly and wait. Or, more importantly, we can go out and help somebody while we're waiting.
1: While we're waiting. See? What do waiters do?
0: Yeah.
1: They serve.
0: Yeah.
1: Yes.
0: Exactly.
1: Go serve. So speaking of serving, that is one of our five key pillars that we try to teach here at the Freedom House Discipleship Home. Deborah can help me out here. Can you help list the five keys that we try to teach every resident?
2: Yes.
1: Any of them? Okay.
2: Yes.
1: So there's the prayer, reading your Bible.
2: Yes.
1: Accountability.
2: Accountability.
1: Fellowship, and serving. Yes, yeah, so we teach those five keys and we break them down, but I feel, and even in my own walk with the Lord and sobriety and recovery, if I stay in those five things, man, God has just laid it out for me to make it, not only survive in this world, but to thrive. And I get filled up more when I'm out serving or on the streets or in rehabs or in prisons sharing my testimony or up on the streets in Anchorage handing out lunches. Like, I feel more alive serving than I do anywhere else doing anything else. And it's what you were talking about, Tim, that the overwhelming love of God, it's fluid. So as he's pouring into me, if I don't pour out and serve, then I'm going to get what I call a fat Christian. I'm going to be on the benches every Sunday, and I'm just going to get God's love, God's love, God's love. And then all of a sudden, I'm idle with my time. I'm not making kingdom impacts. I'm not being used like God wants me to be used. So we have to give that love away everywhere that we go. And in every relationship and contact, it doesn't have to be on a mission trip. A lot of people think I need to go on a mission trip to be the hands and feet of Jesus. Absolutely not. Just like you, Tim, sponsor so many men and women, you're being the hands and feet of Jesus. You're being the conduit of his love here in our local community, and that's such a key factor. So if you're just tuning in, this is the Dose of Hope radio program put on by CBI Radio Group as well as Freedom House down here in Soldotna. If you need to reach out for resources or prayer, or maybe you've been listening and you're just touched, because we know that God uses this program to move and to speak and to touch lives. And so if you just want to reach out with a comment or a need, give our office a call at 907-260-3733. So Tim, we have a few minutes left. Maybe we can each of us share at the end of this radio program, maybe one of our favorite Bible verses. And I'll start one that got me through. I was about, 4 or 5 years sober when this verse, I go through seasons of my life with different verses. I think we all do. But Hebrews 6:19 says, we have this hope as an anchor for our soul, firm and secure. I got a big anchor tattooed on my arm. I memorized that verse because in my life, even though I was sober, we had lost a child. We were going through just a lot of hard stuff. But God reminded me with that verse that because I'm anchored in him, I did not go under. I was anchored. It was firm. It was secure. Even though there was raging storms around me, I still stayed sober. I still, you know, was able to sustain relationships. And so how about you? Do you have any verses or a verse that has carried you through?
0: I keep things simple. And most of my stuff comes from the 12 steps, the big books, Alcoholics Anonymous. So what I live by is I trust God, I clean house, and I help others.
1: There you go.
0: Those three things.
1: Yes, good. Trust God, clean house. What does that mean for those that don't know what clean house means?
0: That means I've got to talk about the things that are my character defects, the things I do wrong. I need to give those to God.
1: There you go.
0: You know, and I do that talking through other members, my sponsor, you know, whoever I feel like I can trust. I got to clean that stuff out. I don't want to be carrying around anything that's, you know, any evil can creep in and build on, you know.
1: Yep.
0: So those things,
1: sweep
0: I keep
1: that out.
0: Keep it out daily, you know.
1: Yeah. Good, and help others. Awesome. How about you, Deborah?
2: Okay, yeah. Luke 1:37, faith does not make things easy, it makes them possible.
1: Yes, faith does not make things easy, but it makes them possible. That's super powerful. When I first got sober, one of the shortest Bible verses there is, I call them bullet verses because I had to memorize scriptures because the enemy, did not want me clean and sober. I didn't get like just delivered from the taste of drugs and alcohol. Like, I was sober, but I was fighting it minute by minute. That first year, I would hear a pop can open, my mouth would start salivating, my brain said beer. And so I literally had to shoot these bullet verses out at the temptation and the enemy. But John 8:36 is, who the Son sets free is free indeed. And that's a real short, powerful one you can memorize. You can shoot out at the enemy. The enemy can't read our minds. He's not that powerful. And so verbalizing it, shooting it out, and verbally saying it, who the Son sets free is free indeed. And I'm not going back down that road. Like, I verbally would just shoot those out. And with God's help, with the power of the living word of God continuing to sustain us, you know, I get to sit here in God's grace and love and recovery with these two beautiful people in the studio. Any closing words before we close up?
0: I just pray that if anybody's suffering out there with this disease that I have, that go get help. Don't just keep doing it. Go find somebody, a pastor, someone that can get you to the help you need.
1: Amen.
0: It's there, you know.
1: It is there. All right, everybody. We will be back with you, same radio station, same time next week. God bless you all.

0: 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To friends of Helen Larson from Cynthia Gray, please join our family to celebrate the life of our loving Mama, Grandma, and Gigi. 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
0: Here's Western Alaska's weather outlook from KICY AM 850. For Eastern Norton Sound and the Lado Hills, including Unalakleet and Elam, mostly cloudy tonight, isolated showers, lows in the upper 40s, west winds to 10 miles per hour becoming southeast. Tomorrow, cloudy, scattered showers, highs in the mid-60s, southeast winds to 15 miles per hour. For St. Lawrence Island, including Gamble and Savunga, cloudy with scattered showers, lows in the mid-40s, south winds to 15 miles per hour tonight. Tomorrow, showers, highs in the lower 50s, southeast winds to 25 miles per hour. For the Bering Strait coast, including Teller and King Island, mostly cloudy tonight, scattered showers, lows in the mid-40s, south winds to 20 miles per hour. And tomorrow, cloudy, scattered showers, highs in the mid-50s, southeast winds to 20 miles per hour. For the Yukon Delta coast, including Scammon Bay and Hooper Bay, mostly cloudy tonight, scattered showers after midnight, lows in the upper 40s, light winds. And tomorrow, showers, highs in the upper 50s, southeast winds to 15 miles per hour, increasing to 30 miles per hour in the afternoon. For the lower Yukon River, including Pitcairn Point and Marshall, mostly cloudy, isolated showers after midnight, lows in the lower 50s, light winds. And tomorrow, numerous showers, highs in the lower 60s, south winds to 10 miles per hour, increasing to 25 miles per hour in the afternoon. For the Kuskokwim Delta, including Napaskiak and Chivak, cloudy tonight, a chance of rain, lows in the lower 50s, light winds becoming variable to 10 miles per hour. And tomorrow, a chance of rain, highs in the upper 50s, south wind to 30 miles per hour. And for the southern Seward Peninsula coast, including Nome and Gullivan, mostly cloudy tonight, lows in the upper 40s, southwest winds to 10 miles per hour. And tomorrow, scattered showers, highs in the lower 60s, southeast winds to 15 miles per hour, increasing to 25 miles per hour in the afternoon. I'm Nathaniel, and that's the weather outlook from KICY AM 850.
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0: I'm Justina Peterson. 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
1: Welcome to another edition of Singspiration. I'm Bertha Silinalik-Kowilik. Thanks for joining us this evening as we bring you music recorded by your friends, neighbors, and relatives right here in Western Alaska.

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3: 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It's done delicately and it gets our bodies working. It also adds in family time, which turns into amazing memories that I'm thankful for where I'm from. My name is Aliyah Wawana and I live in Shishmaref.
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6: Here's Western Alaska's weather outlook from KICY AM 850. For Eastern Norton Sound and the Nulato Hills, including Unalakleet and Elam. Mostly cloudy tonight, isolated showers, lows in the upper 40s, west winds to 10 miles per hour becoming southeast. Tomorrow, cloudy, scattered showers, highs in the mid-60s, southeast winds to 15 miles per hour. For St. Lawrence Island, including Gamble and Savunga, cloudy with scattered showers, lows in the mid-40s, south winds to 15 miles per hour tonight. Tomorrow, showers, highs in the lower 50s, southeast winds to 25 miles per hour. For the Bering Strait coast, including Teller and King Island, mostly cloudy tonight, scattered showers, lows in the mid-40s, south winds to 20 miles per hour. And tomorrow, cloudy, scattered showers, highs in the mid-50s, southeast winds to 20 miles per hour. For the Yukon Delta coast, including Scammon Bay and Hooper Bay, mostly cloudy tonight, scattered showers after midnight, lows in the upper 40s, light winds. And tomorrow, showers, highs in the upper 50s, southeast winds to 15 miles per hour, increasing to 30 miles per hour in the afternoon. For the lower Yukon River, including Pitcairn Point and Marshall, mostly cloudy, isolated showers after midnight, lows in the lower 50s, light winds. And tomorrow, numerous showers, highs in the lower 60s, south winds to 10 miles per hour, increasing to 25 miles per hour in the afternoon. For the Kuskokwim Delta, including Napaskiak and Chivak, cloudy tonight, a chance of rain, lows in the lower 50s, light winds becoming variable to 10 miles per hour. And tomorrow, a chance of rain, highs in the upper 50s, south wind to 30 miles per hour. And for the southern Seward Peninsula coast, including Nome and Gullivan, mostly cloudy tonight, lows in the upper 40s, southwest winds to 10 miles per hour, and tomorrow scattered showers, highs in the lower 60s, southeast winds to 15 miles per hour, increasing to 25 miles per hour in the afternoon. I'm Nathaniel, and that's the weather outlook from KICY AM 850.

0: How are you serving God today?
1: Oh, I don't have to worry about it now. I've got plenty of time to think about that, right?
0: Truth is, you and I don't know how long we have. And the Bible reminds us that we shouldn't squander the time God has given us. Here's Billy Graham.
2: Jesus said, as long as it is day, we must do the work of him who sent me. The night is coming when no man can work. And your life should be committed to certain priorities. Have you sat down and written out some priorities for your life? What is your priority? Your life ought to be carefully planned. Ask the Holy Spirit. Start going to the little place of your own where you meet God alone in prayer. And take a pencil and paper and write some things out that God says to you. Redeem the time.
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1: Here's Western Alaska's weather outlook from KICY AM 850. For Eastern Norton Sound and the Nulato Hills, including Unalakleet and Elam, mostly cloudy tonight, isolated showers, lows in the upper 40s, west winds to 10 miles per hour becoming southeast. Tomorrow, cloudy, scattered showers, highs in the mid-60s, southeast winds to 15 miles per hour. For St. Lawrence Island, including Gamble and Savunga, cloudy with scattered showers, lows in the mid-40s, south winds to 15 miles per hour tonight. Tomorrow, showers, highs in the lower 50s, southeast winds to 25 miles per hour. For the Bering Strait coast, including Teller and King Island, mostly cloudy tonight, scattered showers, lows in the mid-40s, south winds to 20 miles per hour. And tomorrow, cloudy, scattered showers, highs in the mid-50s, southeast winds to 20 miles per hour. For the Yukon Delta coast, including Scammon Bay and Hooper Bay, mostly cloudy tonight, scattered showers after midnight, lows in the upper 40s, light winds. And tomorrow, showers, highs in the upper 50s, southeast winds to 15 miles per hour, increasing to 30 miles per hour in the afternoon. For the lower Yukon River, including Pitcairn Point and Marshall, mostly cloudy, isolated showers after midnight, lows in the lower 50s, light winds. And tomorrow, numerous showers, highs in the lower 60s, south winds to 10 miles per hour, increasing to 25 miles per hour in the afternoon. For the Kuskokwim Delta, including Napaskiak and Chivak, cloudy tonight, a chance of rain, lows in the lower 50s, light winds becoming variable to 10 miles per hour. And tomorrow, a chance of rain, highs in the upper 50s, south wind to 30 miles per hour. And for the southern Seward Peninsula coast, including Nome and Golovin, mostly cloudy tonight, lows in the upper 40s, southwest winds to 10 miles per hour. And tomorrow, scattered showers, highs in the lower 60s, southeast winds to 15 miles per hour, increasing to 25 miles per hour in the afternoon. I'm Nathaniel, and that's the weather outlook from KICY AM 850.

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1: This is the Alaska Department of Fish and Game of the Yukon River Subsistence Fishing Announcement, recorded Tuesday, August 4th. Fall season management is in place in the lower river and has been transitioning to upriver districts based on historic fall chum salmon run timing. Projections indicate that the run is likely to meet the lower end of the drainage water escapement goal. However, even with a run size within the escapement goal range of 300,000 to 600,000 fish, Canadian treaty goals are not anticipated to be met. Therefore, directed subsistence fishing for fall chum salmon in the main stem Yukon River is highly unlikely to occur. Currently, subsistence fishing for non-salmon is open 24 hours per day with selective gear types, including dip nets, beach seines, manned fish wheels, and hook and line gear. Pink and sockeye salmon may be retained, but chinook, chum, and coho salmon must be released alive. In the coastal district, District 1, District 2, District 3, and the Innoko River, from the Nausicaä Peninsula north to Point Romanoff, including the Black River and communities of Chivac, Hooper Bay, Scammon Bay, Nunamiqua, Alakanuk, Amonic, Kotlik, Mountain Village, Pickus Point, St. Mary's, Pilot Station, Marshall, Russian Mission, Holy Cross, and Shagaluk, subsistence fishing for fall chum and coho salmon is closed. Chinook, chum, and coho must be released alive immediately from selective gear types. Subsistence fishing with 4-inch or smaller mesh nets district-wide will open on a weekly schedule from noon Thursdays to noon.

0: Sundays until further notice. Nets are restricted to 60 feet or less in length and must be operated as a set net near shore. Subsistence fishing for whitefish and other non-salmon with 6-inch gill nets is open in designated, non-salmon areas off the main stem river only. Please see Fall Season Advisory Announcements Numbers 1, 2, and 3 for the named lists, GPS coordinates, and maps of these designated whitefish harvest areas. Nets are restricted to 60 feet or less in length, cannot block more than half the width of any waterway, and must be operated as a set net near shore. As a reminder, all gill nets must clearly be marked with a buoy or float that has the fisherman's first initial, last name, and address. They cannot be submerged during ice-free months and must have visible floating corks. If you have questions about this or any announcement, please call the Ammonic office at 907-949-1320 or the Fairbanks office at 907-459-7274. The subsistence fishing schedule is available 24 hours per day at 1-866-479-7387. Please note that there is a federal special action in place and federal closures align with this announcement. Contact Holly Carroll at 907-351-3029 for more information. Thank you for listening.
1: This is an announcement from the Alaska Department of Fish and Game in Nome for the Norton Sound District. 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As previously announced, in the Nome Subdistricts, marine waters west of Cape Nome and all freshwaters of the Nome Subdistrict are closed to subsistence gillnet fishing from 6 p.m. on Mondays until 6 p.m. on Wednesdays each week. Marine waters east of Cape Nome remain open to subsistence fishing 24 hours a day, 7 days a week. 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This has been an informational update from the Alaska Department of Fish and Game in Nome.
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3: The next Nome tide will be a high tide at 11.07 p.m., followed by a low tide at 4.17 a.m.
4: The marine forecast for western Alaska coastal waters out to 15 nautical miles posted 3.46 a.m. Wednesday, August the 5th, outlook to Thursday. Zone 2802, Doll Point to Quickpack. Today, south winds 20 knots, seas 4 feet. Tonight, south winds 10 knots, seas 3 feet. Thursday, south winds 10 knots, seas 2 feet. Thursday night, west winds 5 knots, seas 2 feet. Zone 2803, quick pack to Cape Stevens. Small craft advisory in effect through this afternoon. Today, south winds 25 knots, seas 5 feet, subsiding, rain showers. Tonight, south winds 15 knots, seas 3 feet, rain showers. Thursday, south winds 15 knots, seas 3 feet, rain showers. Thursday night, southwest winds 10 knots, seas 2 feet. Zone 2804, Cape Stevens to Moses Point. There's a small craft advisory in effect through this afternoon. Today, south winds 25 knots, seas 5 feet, rain showers. Tonight, southeast winds 20 knots, seas 4 feet, rain showers. Thursday, south winds 15 knots, seas 3 feet, rain showers. Thursday night, southwest winds 10 knots, seas 2 feet. Zone 2805, Moses Point to Sludge Island. There's a small craft advisory in effect through this afternoon. Today, south winds 25 knots, seas 6 feet, rain showers. Tonight, south winds 20 knots, seas 5 feet, rain showers. Thursday, south winds 15 knots, seas 3 feet, rain showers. Thursday night, southwest winds 10 knots, seas 2 feet. Zone 2806, Sludge Island to Wales. Today, east winds 15 knots, becoming south, seas 4 feet, rain showers. Tonight, south winds 15 knots, seas 4 feet, rain showers. Thursday, south winds 10 knots, seas 3 feet. Thursday night, west winds 10 knots, seas 2 feet. Zone 2816, south side of St. Lawrence Island. Today, west winds 15 knots, seas 4 feet. Tonight, southwest winds 10 knots, seas 4 feet. Thursday, south winds 5 knots, seas 3 feet. Thursday night, south winds 10 knots, seas 3 feet. Zone 2817, north side of St. Lawrence Island. Today, west winds 10 knots, seas 4 feet. Tonight, west winds 10 knots, seas 3 feet. Thursday, southwest winds 10 knots, seas 3 feet. Thursday night, southwest winds 5 knots, seas 3 feet.

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To friends of Helen Larson from Cynthia Gray, please join our family to celebrate the life of our loving Mama, Grandma, and Gigi. 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

Well, as I sit here before this microphone tonight, I'm well aware that radio has been around for a long time. Perhaps even longer than I've been. Not to mention television, satellite service, all sorts of computer technology, email and such. But I don't know, we become a little overly familiar with some of these technical marvels and fail to lose the wonder. Anyway, here is radio, and we're together. That's the most important. I'm Bill Pierce, and this is Night Sounds. Welcome. In case you've been with us before, welcome back, and if not, well, we're here for almost a half an hour, basically on weeknights, to spread the word and give you good music. And speaking of spreading the word, I've entitled our program tonight, Spread the Word to the Nations. Sounds like a missionary call, doesn't it? Thinking about spreading the gospel of Christ around the world into outer space. There have been some pessimistic statements of certain spokespeople that the population of the earth is growing faster than the growth of the church. And the truth is that the gospel is being preached in all the world with astonishing success during these last days. Something to think about. A recent study by the National Council of Churches concluded that church membership is growing twice the rate of the overall population growth throughout the world. And this study noted that the greatest growth was in evangelical churches. Tonight's program has a missionary flavor to it. In fact, I've chosen an old missionary song with much excitement. Night Sounds is given basically to reserved sound. In other words, soft-spoken verbalization and mellow, laid-back music. Now and then, however, when we get into something that has a certain amount of energy to it and forthrightness, we do lift the tempo and the dynamics quite a bit. And a case in point is our first selection tonight, the Melody IV Quartet with Dick Anthony at the console, and I understand that he pulled out a stop on the organ called the Bishop's Trumpets. It sounds sort of impressive, and I think you'll agree.

Quite a bit of energy reverberating out of that recording session. The Melody Four Quartet, Dick Anthony at the console, and the old missionary song, We've a Story to Tell to the Nations. And that story is being transmitted in conveyances never dreamed of 100 years ago. Tonight's program spread the word. And during our first music tonight, I happened to be looking through a book entitled Armageddon, Appointment with Destiny by Dr. Grant Jeffrey. He was showing a few statistics in there that were rather amazing, I thought. He said in the year 1430, one person in 99 of the world's population was a Christian. In the year 1790, one person in 49 of the world's population was a Christian. In 1940, one person in 32 was a Christian. In 1970, one person in 19 of the world's population was a Christian. In 1980, one person in 16 of the world's population was a Christian. In 1983, one person in 13. In 86, one in 11. And in 1997, one person in 10 of the world's population was a Christian. So, if we consider those figures, the church is actually winning a significant remnant of the world's population to faith in Jesus Christ during these last days. And in only 60 years, the number of Christians throughout the world has grown by an astonishing 1,300%. The evangelical church has grown worldwide from only 40 million in 1934 to 540 million born-again Christians today. Meanwhile, the world's population has grown by only 400%. Christian radio broadcasts are now reaching almost half of the world's 360 mega-languages, covering 78% of the Earth's population. Evangelical broadcasters are now preaching the gospel daily to every language group throughout the globe. The combination of tremendous evangelism efforts by modern organizations, the dedication of more than 1 million national pastors, and the work of Christian broadcasters and publishers is rapidly fulfilling the Great Commission in our lifetime. So that should give us sort of a shot in the arm to keep moving. There's a lot of momentum that has been generated in the past few years. And even a little broadcast like Night Sounds. I was just looking before coming into the studio tonight at some of our outreach. In Canada, we're on in Vancouver and New Brunswick, Haiti, Rome, Italy, Paris, France, Aruba in the Dutch Caribbean, El Salvador, Central America. And through the years, Night Sounds has been broadcast by shortwave to Geneva, Switzerland, Australia, Ecuador, Nigeria, and it goes on, a couple of hundred stations in the U.S. So whatever we do, let us do it with all of our might, according to Colossians 3, 23 and 24. Tonight's program really centers around the subject of missions. One of the world's foremost missionary statesmen is a young man. You'd think of a statesman as having been around for a long time. But Bobby Michaels, our young singer, who was in the field of jazz for the early part of his life and his professional career, came to know the Lord as Savior, turned his entire world of activity and outreach over to the Lord. One of his later discs of singing exhibits a song that I'd like to play for you tonight. I've never heard it until a few minutes ago. It's actually a song about world outreach. And its title is Take My Healing to the Nations. Now, these are not words of Scripture, but certainly Jesus would say those types of words to any human being who would give himself or herself totally to the power of our God.
Bobby Michael speaks in this song about some of the people he's seen reaching out for hope.

0: The compassion of the missionary message. Take my healing to the nations. Songster Bobby Michaels on the program Night Sounds, subtitled Spread the Word. Well, we're a little over halfway into our format tonight. And just let me remind you that you're in tune with the program Night Sounds. I'm Bill Pierce, and we come your way night by night in the name of Jesus Christ. Thank you for being there. We have heard from so many of you, and I'm so gratified to hear that the Lord is touching your life and your heart and your outreach, as He's promised to do as we put our full weight on Him. Taking a moment's break here, I'd like to remind you that Night Sounds does continue when we leave the airwaves. It occurs to me that a significant number of letters come in from our listeners who have moved out of town and who'd like to know where Night Sounds will be broadcast in their area. This is one of the reasons we'll be mentioning that the internet webpage will give this kind of information. The printed word, the book's Golden Moments, which is actually a devotional book written in a journal in the morning, and the book Turning Points, sort of a composite of Night Sounds programs compressed into a page and a half by a professional writer. That's a difficult thing to do, to take a 28-minute program with maybe 20 minutes of dialogue or monologue and compress it into a page and a half. Anyway, these ministries are available to you. Love to hear from you. Our mailing address remains Night Sounds, Wheaton, Illinois, 60189. 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Check in and see what's happening there. A lot of your questions may be answered before you were to call on the phone or write a letter right there on the World Wide Web, such as upcoming titles of various programs, a station log of the different kinds of outreaches we have and radio stations in certain areas of the world. So, if you would avail yourself of these, that will be a help. Tonight's program, Spread the word of the gospel of Jesus Christ. I've often said that Night Sounds is not in competition with any other religious broadcast. I join these dear men and women of God as a unified effort of reaching the world for Jesus Christ. One of these broadcasters and missionaries is Dr. Leroux Lindquist, the head of the work called Barnabas. Barnabas in the Bible was an encourager. And I'm going to do something a little bit different that some of you have even suggested, is to bring in other voices now and then on the program. In fact, tonight we'll have two different voices. First of all, Dr. Leroux Lindquist, director of the outreach Barnabas.
1: During the Second World War in Europe, many cities received considerable damage and destruction from bombs. One night, a soldier was on patrol duty, driving his Jeep through a rugged part of the city. He turned the corner and saw a little boy, homeless boy, with his nose pressed up to the window of a donut shop. The soldier knew exactly what the little boy was thinking, and so he stopped his Jeep. He went up to the boy and he said, "Son, do you want a donut?" The little guy said, "Oh, yes, sir, I'd love a donut." The soldier went into the shop, bought a bag full of donuts, came out, gave them to the little boy, and turned to go to his Jeep. Just as he got to the Jeep to open the door, he felt a tug at his pant leg, and he turned around. The little guy was standing there full of joy as he said to the soldier, "Mister, are you Jesus?" You and I are never more like Jesus than when we take time to stop for people. We take time to see individuals, one by one, people that we can touch with a little thing, a spontaneous gesture. I know that God wants me to be a Barnabas. He wants you to be a Barnabas. That nickname God wants to be attached to your person. Often the Bible says encourage each other. In fact, it goes on to say encourage each other daily. What a difference it would be in your neighborhood, in your family, in your setting, if you would become that kind of an encourager. If every day you would begin the day afresh, "Oh God, today, help me to be your message of encouragement to others." It might be a donut. It might be a cup of cold water, a word of hope, a hug. These are just suggested ways in which you and I can be blessed and bring God's blessing to others.
0: That was Dr. Leroux Lindquist, head of the organization and outreach Barnabas, a missionary to missionaries. Another voice I want to bring in a moment, John W. Peterson, great songwriter of the past. John used the words of Jesus to write a song years ago. This was the first solo I ever sang. The words, "So send I you to hearts made hard by hatred, to serve unloved, unsought, unpaid, unknown, to spend, though be it blood, to spend and spare not. So send I you to know my love alone. So send I you to labor unrewarded, to die to dear desires, self-will resign, to labor long and love when men revile you. So send I you to lose your life in mine." And in these last few moments of Word and Song tonight, I want to introduce John W. Peterson as he speaks a few words to you and me about home missions, reaching out to our neighborhood, and then a song that he wrote to follow.
2: Oh yes, love this world through us, Lord. Tonight we're thinking of the people we need to reach for you. That wayward son, rebellious daughter, husband, wife, parents, sisters, brothers, relatives, friends, the down and outer at the mission, the banker, store clerk, delivery boy, kids on the campus, guys at the club, our town, county, state, nation, the millions in heathen darkness are serving false religions, the millions more in the iron grip of communism. They are all part of the parade, the endless parade moving onward, downward to a Christless eternity. Somehow, just now, give us a fresh vision of these lost souls. Fill us with a consuming desire and urgency to stand in their path to warn of impending doom, to give them the word of life. Oh God, this is our prayer.

And there are valid reasons why this world tonight needs the love of Christ. Mainly because millions in our society have become addicted to tranquilizers, sleeping pills, drugs, alcohol. Anxiety prevails throughout this world, and even our children have lost faith in the future. America has become a victim of its own self-indulgence and rampant materialism. We're exposed to experiences of blasphemy to God in music, television, films, daily conversation, widespread child abuse, millions of abortions, runaway homeless children, childhood prostitution, societal indulgence of homosexuality. These are spiritual plagues upon our lands. We're really suffering tonight. Many liberal churches have become empty. Nonetheless, our Lord Jesus admonished end-time believers that, quote, "When you see these things begin to happen, then look up and lift up your heads. Your redemption draws nigh."

Tonight's program, Spread the Word to All the Nations. And you know, it occurs to me that you could do that even if you're handicapped. Perhaps some of you at this moment are in a wheelchair, some kind of a frame that's keeping you restrained, or disabled in some manner. Through your eye contact, through a handshake, a touch of some sort, the Holy Spirit of God can work through each and every one of us. His strength is made perfect in weakness. He's promised that. Thank you for sharing, and until we meet again, a great day to you tomorrow, and a peaceful and restful good night.

0: This is KICY, Nome. Now, by permission of the Federal Communications Commission and the International Telecommunications Union in Geneva, Switzerland, we turn our signal directionally westward into Russia and begin broadcasting the good news of the gospel in the Russian language.
1: Вы слушаете радио «Голос Арктики» из города Ноум на Аляске. 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

0: With Alaska News, I'm Nathaniel Hobbs. The Alaska Department of Labor reports the state's federal workforce shrank by more than 10% by the end of 2025, one of the largest percentage declines in the nation. More than 1,600 federal positions were eliminated through retirements, buyouts, and workforce reductions as part of the Trump administration's government efficiency initiative known as DOGE. Supporters of the effort say the reductions are part of a broader push to improve accountability, reduce government spending, and streamline federal operations. The report estimates the cuts reduced federal payroll earnings in Alaska by about $36 million during 2025, while bringing the state's federal workforce to its lowest level in more than three decades. Many of the reductions occurred in civilian Department of Defense positions, along with agencies including the U.S. Forest Service, Bureau of Land Management, and NOAA. Some communities with strong ties to military installations and federal land management experienced the greatest impacts. State labor economists say the full effects are still unfolding, with additional data from 2026 expected to provide a clearer picture. As federal agencies continue restructuring, supporters argue that changes are intended to create a leaner, more accountable government, and communities across Alaska will need to continue adapting to the transition. And a new federal audit is shining light on the challenges facing America's foster care systems and highlighting the need for stronger accountability and better resources for vulnerable children. The U.S. Department of Health and Human Services reported that during an 18-month period between 2022 and 23, more than 9,000 children in foster care were temporarily housed in hotels, office buildings, and other unlicensed locations because states could not find appropriate placement. Many of those children were older youth and had significant behavioral or mental health needs. Most emergency placements lasted 4 days or less, but some extended much longer. The audit found the average stay was about 1 week, with the longest lasting 251 days. Federal officials say the findings underscore the importance of expanding licensed foster homes, strengthening kinship care with relatives, and improving oversight so children receive safe, stable placements more quickly. Arizona and Texas reported the highest number of emergency placements, while several states reported no use of temporary emergency settings. Alaska was among the states that did not track emergency placement data during the review period. The report is expected to help lawmakers and child welfare agencies identify gaps, improve accountability, and ensure every child entering foster care has access to a safe and appropriate home as quickly as possible. And that's Alaska News.
1: With Sports Shorts, I'm Cody. In some baseball news, Seattle Mariners reliever Gabe Spire was ejected after hitting Detroit's Gleyber Torres with a pitch in the eighth inning, making Torres the fourth Tigers batter plunked in the game. The benches and bullpens cleared after Torres was hit, though there appeared to be no punches thrown while the teams gathered around home plate. Mariners manager Dan Wilson was also ejected in the aftermath. Spire had relieved starter Brian Wu, who hit three batters during his seven scoreless innings in the Mariners' 4-2 win. In other action, Pete Crow Armstrong was terrific once again. Same for Shohei Ohtani. It was quite a day and an increasingly compelling race for the NL MVP award. Crow Armstrong homered twice and drove in four runs to help the Chicago Cubs beat Ohtani and the LA Dodgers 7-6 for a sweep of their three-game series. But Ohtani also went deep twice and finished with three hits. And Mitch Bratt struck out nine and allowed one hit in seven innings for his first career victory. Eldemaro Vargas drove in four runs, and the Arizona Diamondbacks beat the San Diego Padres 10-4. And that's Sports Shorts.
0: Here is Western Alaska's weather outlook from KICY AM 850. For Eastern Norton Sound and the Nulato Hills, including St. Michael and Shaktulik, showers today, highs in the upper 50s, south winds to 15 miles per hour. And tonight, showers, lows in the upper 40s, southwest winds to 15 miles per hour. For St. Lawrence Island, including Gamble and Savunga, mostly cloudy with scattered showers, highs in the mid-50s, light winds. And tonight, mostly cloudy, lows in the mid-40s, light winds. for the Bering Strait coast, including Wales and Shishmaref. Cloudy with scattered showers. Highs in mid-50s. Southeast winds around 10 miles per hour, becoming northwest to 10 miles per hour late in the afternoon. Tonight, mostly cloudy. Lows in the mid-40s. Light winds. For the Yukon Delta coast, including Amonic and Chivac, numerous showers today. Highs in the upper 50s. Southwest winds around 10 miles per hour. And tonight, mostly cloudy with scattered showers. Lows in the upper 40s. Southwest winds to 10 miles per hour. For the lower Yukon River, including Pitcairn's Point and Marshall, numerous showers. Highs in the mid-50s. South winds to 15 miles per hour. And tonight, numerous showers. Lows in the upper 40s. South winds to 15 miles per hour. For the Kuskokwim Delta, including Eek and Chivac, cloudy with a chance of rain. Highs in the mid-50s, south winds to 25 miles per hour. And tonight, cloudy with a chance of rain. Lows in the upper 40s, south winds to 20 miles per hour. And for the southern Seward Peninsula coast, including Nome and Golovin, showers, highs in the mid-50s, southwest winds to 15 miles per hour. And tonight, numerous showers, lows in the upper 40s, light winds. I'm Nathaniel. That's the weather outlook from KICY AM 850.

Well, top of the morning to you. My name is Nathaniel Hobbs, and I'm here joining you on The Breakfast Club right here from KICY AM 850, like we do every morning. I'm your coffee-sipping host, and glad to be joining you wherever you may be. Probably trying to roll out of that bed and hit that snooze one more time. Don't do it. Don't do it. Just stay right here with us. We'll resuscitate you today. Get you back to life. We got some songs about life coming up here today. Kind of a theme in my heart. It's about life. God wants us to live a life. He said he came to give us life, life more abundant and free. And so today, let's press into Jesus and trust him for the life that only he can bring. I have some notes for you from the KICY clipboard. The Kagoya Kosga Public Library is thanking everyone for the summer reading participation. It was a great success this summer. They're grateful for all of the participation. But here's the deal. The reading program ended Friday, July the 31st. And so here's the announcement. Please return or turn in your summer reading records by tomorrow. Drop them off at the library and pick up your finisher invitation. Very important if you were part of that program that you finish it up. There you go. By tomorrow. So you got a day. The August Veterinarian Clinic will be August 10th through the 12th. It'll be Dr. Sarah Bahan. You can call the Nome Animal House to make a veterinarian appointment. The number is 907-443-2490. And also, coming up, the Nome Berry Festival is going to be here at the Nome Community Mini Convention Center. And that's going to be August the 13th, next Thursday, from 10 a.m. to 3 p.m. Deadline to sign up for the vendor tables is by 4 p.m. tomorrow. 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And find out all about it. 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So, cool. Awesome, XYZ. Thank you for thinking ahead. Back to music now. It's Make My Life a Prayer to You. It's Keith

As I was out at chapel yesterday sharing at the prison, we were talking about this very issue and how the enemy comes in to devour. The scripture tells us that Satan comes not but for to steal, kill, and destroy. We know that. But Jesus says, I've come that you might have life. So we have to make a choice. In this choice, are we going to walk and pursue life, or are we going to allow the enemy to come and steal, kill, and destroy the life that God intended for us to have? And it is a choice. Now, you can say, well, people do things to me, and I can't control that, but they've hurt me, abused me, they've affected me, and that is true. They have a free will. We all have a free will, and people do things that are evil. That's been going on since Adam and Eve in the garden. But you and I have a choice today to make, and that is to submit to the work of what Christ came to do, and that is to give us life. And that can start by just a simple prayer. A simple prayer saying, Lord, I want to know your life. Jesus, would you come into my heart? I trust you for my salvation. I put my faith and trust in the work that you did on the cross. You died to set me free. You died to save me from my sins. And 1 John 1:9 says, if we confess our sins, that Jesus is faithful and just to forgive us of our sins and cleanse us from all unrighteousness. He's not coming to condemn us. He's coming to convict us of that which would bring death upon us and get us free from the things that would hold us back from all the blessings that he wants to impart in our life. So Lord Jesus, help us to do that today, to walk in the life and the light of Christ. It is a choice we have to make. And there is a part of us that we have to put off that which would hold us back. We have to set those things aside and give them over to God. There's some things you can't fix. There's some things emotionally that we can't control, but we can turn them over to Jesus and trust him that he will make our hearts and our minds new. We know that from Romans, that we can be renewed in our mind. And so may the Lord help us today to do that. Well, it was on this day in 1991

0: It wasn't a big deal. Actually, it wasn't even a headliner. It was a an inventor, Tim Berners-Lee, on the Alt Hypertext News Group, released a title called World Wide Web. And it was on this day that the World Wide Web was born. It was a short summary of a project, an invention for collaborators, it said, and instructions on how to download the line mode browser and software. And by 1993, I think there was, can't remember now, it was just like 100, and not even 100 cities were on the World Wide Web. It was just kind of bizarre. Look back here on this day in history. It was by 1993, there were just 130 sites on the web, not cities, but sites. So, man, how the world changed since then. That was a lab over in Geneva, Switzerland, a CERN laboratory. So, interesting there. Anyway, it was on this day, 1991, the World Wide Web was born. It was also on this day that Eric Keller, Rhonda Sparks, Quenna Zaffron, Chip Leeper, and Benny Lai, along with Melanie McDaniel, they were all born on this day, and that's fabulous. We want to give them a shout out.
1: Happy

It was on this day, 1914. And then back in 1976, there was a tie for the record high. It was 74 degrees on this day, 1914, 1976. The record low is held on 1937. It was 32 degrees on this day. We lost 6 minutes, or we will lose 6 minutes and 45 seconds over yesterday. The sun rose at 6:22, and it sets today at 11:49 p.m., giving us 17 hours and 27 minutes of daylight. Well, the verse of the day from God's Word is back in Psalms 119, and today it's verse 160. All your words are true, all your righteous laws are eternal. And that's a beautiful thing to think of, that even after we die, the things that God has established as truth, they'll go on through all eternity. They'll be eternal, the righteous laws of God. Amen. That's Psalms 119, verse 160 from the New International Version of the Bible. Back to some more songs about life. This is the Lewis family, I Want My Life to Count.

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To friends of Helen Larson from Cynthia Gray, please join our family to celebrate the life of our loving Mama, Grandma, and Gigi. Service will be held at the Covenant Church in Nome on August the 8th at 4 p.m. If you have any questions, feel free to call me at 907-304-2256. 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

0: From the Christian News Radio Network, I'm Jim Miller. Firefighters have established containment lines around the wildfires burning in the Spokane, Washington area. They say they've reached between 5 and 13% containment on three fires and making steady progress aided by cooler weather. Today, a man suspected of starting the Old Trails fire is going to be arraigned in court after making his first court appearance yesterday. An investigation continues after an armed man was arrested outside Trump National Golf Club in Southern California Sunday. Secret Service trying to determine if 30-year-old John Taley of Downey, California, former Marine, is a threat to the president. News Nation's Libby Dean.
1: Federal agents say they spotted Taley Sunday walking the Rancho Palos Verdes course, President Trump's course, taking pictures and videos and appearing to watch security preparations ahead of the president's visit. Deputies say he had this loaded 16-round magazine in his pocket, also a loaded pistol in his car. Also found in his car, a pair of binoculars, a badge that read, quote, security protection agent.
0: At his home, agents later recovered what they described as an illegally modified AR-style rifle, body armor, high-capacity magazines, and notebooks containing concerning statements. More news coming up. Now a word from our sponsor.
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0: Michigan Senate race already underway now that Abdul El-Sayed won the state's Democratic U.S. Senate primary. The progressive El-Sayed defeated establishment-backed Congresswoman Haley Stevens. El-Sayed will face Republican Mike Rogers. Rogers saying El-Sayed is an extremist who believes America deserves 9-1-1. President Trump talked up the economy during an appearance Wednesday in Las Vegas. The president, as he's done many times, mentioned the record-setting pace of the stock market as proof of a strong economy. He also said that the U.S. is exporting more goods than at any time in the country's history. In an AP NORC poll conducted in late July, only 32% of U.S. adults approve of the president's handling of the economy. In the same poll, 69% of respondents characterized the state of the economy as poor. Indiana Fever star Sophie Cunningham speaking about the firestorm over her stance on trans athletes. The 29-year-old WNBA star spoke to reporters yesterday, urging them to get back to covering basketball. Cunningham expressed support for banning trans athletes from women's and girls' sports. From Christian News Radio Network, I'm Jim Miller. To hear this and other reports on demand, visit ChristianNewsRadio.org.
4: With Alaska News, I'm Nathaniel Hobbs. The Alaska Department of Labor reports the state's federal workforce shrank by more than 10% by the end of 2025, one of the largest percentage declines in the nation. More than 1,600 federal positions were eliminated through retirements, buyouts, and workforce reductions as part of the Trump administration's government efficiency initiative known as DOGE. Supporters of the effort say the reductions are part of a broader push to improve accountability, reduce government spending, and streamline federal operations. The report estimates the cuts reduced federal payroll earnings in Alaska by about $36 million during 2025, while bringing the state's federal workforce to its lowest level in more than three decades. Many of the reductions occurred in civilian Department of Defense positions, along with agencies including the U.S. Forest Service, Bureau of Land Management, and NOAA. Some communities with strong ties to military installations and federal land management experienced the greatest impacts. State labor economists say the full effects are still unfolding, with additional data from 2026 expected to provide a clearer picture. As federal agencies continue restructuring, supporters argue that changes are intended to create a leaner, more accountable government, and communities across Alaska will need to continue adapting to the transition. And a new federal audit is shining light on the challenges facing America's foster care systems and highlighting the need for stronger accountability and better resources for vulnerable children. The U.S. Department of Health and Human Services reported that during an 18-month period between 2022 and 23, more than 9,000 children in foster care were temporarily housed in hotels, office buildings, and other unlicensed locations because states could not find appropriate placement. Many of those children were older youth and had significant behavioral or mental health needs. Most emergency placements lasted 4 days or less, but some extended much longer. The audit found the average stay was about 1 week, with the longest lasting 251 days. Federal officials say the findings underscore the importance of expanding licensed foster homes, strengthening kinship care with relatives, and improving oversight so children receive safe, stable placements more quickly. Arizona and Texas reported the highest number of emergency placements, while several states reported no use of temporary emergency settings. Alaska was among the states that did not track emergency placement data during the review period. The report is expected to help lawmakers and child welfare agencies identify gaps, improve accountability, and ensure every child entering foster care has access to a safe and appropriate home as quickly as possible. And that's Alaska News.
5: With Sports Shorts, I'm Cody. In some baseball news, Seattle Mariners reliever Gabe Spire was ejected after hitting Detroit's Gleyber Torres with a pitch in the eighth inning, making Torres the fourth Tigers batter plunked in the game. The benches and bullpens cleared after Torres was hit, though there appeared to be no punches thrown while the teams gathered around home plate. Mariners manager Dan Wilson was also ejected in the aftermath. Spire had relieved starter Brian Wu, who hit three batters during his seven scoreless innings in the Mariners' 4-2 win. In other action, Pete Crow Armstrong was terrific once again. Same for Shohei Ohtani. It was quite a day and an increasingly compelling race for the NL MVP award. Crow Armstrong homered twice and drove in four runs to help the Chicago Cubs beat Ohtani and the LA Dodgers 7-6 for a sweep of their three-game series. But Ohtani also went deep twice and finished with three hits. And Mitch Bratt struck out nine and allowed one hit in seven innings for his first career victory. Eldemaro Vargas drove in four runs, and the Arizona Diamondbacks beat San Diego Padres 10-4. And that's Sports Shorts.
4: Here's your fast forecast from KICY AM 850. For the Eastern Norton Sound and the Nulato Hills, showers, highs in the upper 50s, south winds to 15 miles per hour. For St. Lawrence Island, mostly cloudy with scattered showers, highs in the mid-50s, light winds. For the Bering Strait Coast, cloudy with scattered showers, highs in the mid-50s, southeast winds around 10 miles per hour, becoming northwest to 10 miles per hour late in the afternoon. For the Yukon Delta Coast, numerous showers, highs in the upper 50s, southwest winds around 10 miles per hour. For the lower Yukon River, numerous showers, highs in the mid-50s, south winds to 15 miles per hour. For the Kuskokwim Delta, cloudy with a chance of rain, highs in the mid-50s, south winds to 25 miles per hour. And for the southern Seward Peninsula coast, showers, highs in the mid-50s, southwest winds to 15 miles per hour. We'll have the extended forecast in about a half hour here on KICY AM 850.
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7: Hello, hello, from the warm Gulf waters of Florida. I am a manatee.
8: Would you spell it?
7: I-T.
8: No, I mean your name.
7: Oh, I am so sorry, Uncle Bob. M-A-N-A-T-E-E.
8: Marietta.
7: Yes.
8: Marietta Manatee, welcome to Nature Corner.
7: So glad you finally invited me.
8: Oh, you're worthy of it. You're one of our water friends who calls the ocean her home, right?
7: Oh, yes, but I also love to swim from the ocean into the freshwater rivers of Florida.
8: So you can live in both salt and freshwater.
7: I'll tell you why in a minute.
8: Good. Marietta, I'm not sure the kids have seen a manatee, either live or in a picture. So, would you describe yourself for them?
7: My body looks a lot like a dolphin's.
8: Good description, except for your head and face.
7: Right. How would you describe my face, though, Uncle Bob?
8: very similar to a walrus's.
7: Is it that bad?
8: Oh, no. You see, Marietta, you have no tusks.
7: Oh, thank you.
8: You do have hairs on your face, though.
7: They're called bristles, and my maker put them on my upper lip.
8: Sort of like a mustache.
7: Yeah, unusual for a lady having a mustache, huh?
8: A little like the walrus, though.
7: Quite right. I also have these stiff, bristly hairs here and there on my body.
8: And speaking of your body, care to share how much you weigh, Marietta?
7: Not at all. I am on a diet, and my goal is to get down to 1495 by the end of the month.
8: What do you mean, 1495? 1495 pounds, maybe?
7: Oh, sure, yeah. But I do not have much to lose, for I weigh 1500 pounds now.
8: No problem. You'll make it. You're a big girl. Tell the kids how long you are.
7: 15 feet, 18 inches in diameter, the shape of a torpedo.
8: And the color of one, too. A pretty gray.
7: Thank you, Uncle Bob. I think it's the water lilies that I eat.
8: That makes it so smooth, right?
7: Yes, all the way through.
8: What do you mean?
7: The mustard designer made it 2 inches thick.
8: Whoa, your skin is 2 inches thick?
7: A thick hide, isn't it?
8: Really?
7: It is a wonderful protection from the kind creator.
8: I'll say.
7: A shark bite does not kill me, see? Just gives me a boo-boo.
8: The kids are wondering, are manatees fast or slow swimmers?
7: Fast if I have to get away, but normally quite slow.
8: Okay. How fast can you dig out?
7: 15 miles per hour, if necessary.
8: But your average speed, Marietta?
7: 3 or 4.
8: How do you swim?
7: My tail is my motor.
8: Interesting shape.
7: I know, yeah. It looks like a big ping pong paddle.
8: You took the words right out of my mouth.
7: But it does the job very well.
8: Terrific.
7: We manatees use our tail for more than our motor.
8: Oh, really?
7: Yes. Christ, my intelligent creator, engineered it also to be my rudder.
8: To turn you left, right, up or down.
7: Or make me roll over in the water. All I have to do is twist it a tad and flap it, and I can do almost anything I want.
8: I expected you were going to tell me you use your two flippers behind your head to be your rudders, Marietta.
7: Well, in a way, they are, Uncle Bob. They do the fine tuning.
8: If you have to turn an inch or two to the right, you'll use those flippers, right?
7: And not my tail then, right?
8: Okay. Is there any other reason for those two flippers?
7: Yes, for hands.
8: You pick up things?
7: Right, the most important things in the world.
8: And what would they be?
7: Food.
8: What kinds of food?
7: Wonderful vegetables and plants that grow in the sea and in freshwater channels, Uncle Bob.
8: Okay, explain how you pick that food up.
7: Well, each front flipper is about a foot long, and it has 5 stubby fingers.
8: With a fingernail in each, I notice.
7: Yeah, so when I want to dine on the delicious roots of a water plant, I will use my flippers to excavate it.
8: To dig it up.
7: Oh, yeah, I dig that. Then I bring it up to my mouth and dinner is served.
8: Now, Marietta, do you chew your food well?
7: Very. Good. The Lord gave me 20 cheek teeth.
8: Like the kids' molars, right?
7: Near their cheeks, yeah.
8: I've been wondering for a couple minutes now, where did you get your interesting name?
7: Manatee?
8: Yes.
7: Well, it is a Latin word that means to be provided with hands.
8: Manatee. Wow, and Christ the Creator provided you with those hands.
7: High-tech hands that dig and feel in the sandy bottom for roots and water plants.
8: Yes, and pick up the green goodies and transport them to your mouth.
7: And hands that act as flippers to steer me through the water.
8: Really? Do you eat anything other than water plants, Marietta?
7: No. The Lord made me a vegetarian.
8: Oh.
7: See, I have my leafy vegetables and nutritious roots every day of my life.
8: The kids are asking a question. Do you ever get tired of just vegetables?
7: No. I love them. I was made to love them, you know?
8: Great.
7: Can you guess how many pounds of vegetables I eat every day?
8: I give up. I don't even have a wild guess.
7: 35.
8: 35 pounds a day?
7: You've got it.
8: Whoa.
7: That's the way to win the cholesterol battle.
8: Say, you mentioned you're nocturnal, didn't you?
7: Oh, yes, yeah. I sleep during the daytime, Uncle Bob, and feast in the great creator's vegetable garden of the sea at night. In fact, I am the only mammal that does this.
8: That's right, you are a mammal, aren't you?
7: Right on, yeah.
8: Let's see, a mammal has hair, and you have a little.
7: Most of it has my mustache, though.
8: That's right.
7: A mammal also gives birth to its baby rather than lay eggs.
8: Mm-hmm. And a mammal feeds its baby milk, too.
7: Exactly as I do, Uncle Bob.
8: All right. You said you hunt for food at night and sleep during the day.
7: I do, yeah.
8: Do you sleep in the water?
7: Oh, yes. A manatee never leaves the water.
8: Do you sleep underwater?
7: Quite right.
8: Well, for how long can you stay under?
7: Between 5 and 10 minutes.
8: Well, that's a pretty short sleep.
7: More like a nap, right?
8: Yes.
7: When my lungs are running low on air, my brain awakens me and says, Marietta, rise to the surface of the water, exhale, and take a big breath of air, and then sink back to the bottom again.
8: How deep is the bottom?
7: At least 6 feet. Usually I try to stay in at least 20 feet of water.
8: What lets you just sink to the bottom?
7: An amazing design. The same design that lets me sink to the bottom at night when I dig for the water plants and roots.
8: And what might that be?
7: When the Lord God made me a vegetarian, he decided that I should not have a swim bladder.
8: Now, check me on this. A swim bladder is a compartment of air. It looks like a little balloon in a fish's stomach that allows him to float.
7: And I do not have that.
8: So you cannot float.
7: That's right. I must always be beating my tail, or I will sink. Plus, to help me sink to the bottom better, the master designer gave me very dense ribs.
8: Very thick ribs.
7: Heavy.
8: Compacted.
7: Yes, these ribs weigh a lot, and it was no accident either.
8: You were meant to sink to the bottom of the lagoon for nap time.
7: And when I hunt for my food at night.
8: Got it. Tell the kids and me about your little ones.
7: They grow 13 months inside of my tummy before they are born.
8: Born underwater, Marietta?
7: Oh, yeah, yeah. Being an air breather, I will push them to the surface right away, and they'll take their first breath of air.
8: How large are they?
7: At birth, they weigh 50 pounds and are about 40 inches long.
8: And then they begin to grow after drinking your rich milk.
7: Oh, yes, indeed. I nurse them underwater, too.
8: My land. Everything you do is underwater except...
7: breathing.
8: Do you live with other manatees?
7: Usually a half dozen of us will be rather close together in the water, but sometimes we are loners.
8: How do you communicate? How do you speak to one another?
7: The Lord gave me a voice box that lets me make squeaks, grunts, and whistles that travel through the water.
8: And that's the wonderful language of the manatee.
7: It is indeed.
8: Being from the warm coastal waters of Florida, do you ever venture out into the ocean where it's a little colder?
7: Oh, yes. A manatee's favorite water temperature is 70. But I have journeyed out where the water was as cold as 55.
8: Murphy.
7: That's my limit, though.
8: Doesn't your body lose a little heat?
7: Not at all.
8: Well, I don't understand. Why not?
7: Christ, my intelligent maker gave me a huge layer of blubber under my 2-inch thick skin.
8: Insulation.
7: Right on.
8: But what about your flippers?
7: I was hoping you would ask that question, Uncle Boo.
8: Don't you lose a lot of heat from your flippers?
7: No, because I have no blubber there, see? Yet a lot of blood vessels travel through my flippers.
8: You must have an answer to that.
7: The kind maker did, and he designed me in a super way, giving me a wonder net.
8: Explain that.
7: On the sides of my body where the mighty one attached each flipper, there are a lot of arteries containing very warm blood.
8: Are those warm arteries insulated very well?
7: Very well, yeah. And they carry the warm blood into my cold flippers.
8: Cold because they're not insulated, right?
7: And that warm blood becomes cold in my flippers, and it circulates in my veins within my flippers, see? But just as it leaves my flippers and enters my body, all of those cold blood veins meet my warm arteries.
8: What do you mean they meet them?
7: The cold veins lie next to the warm arteries. They touch them.
8: Oh, and what happens?
7: Christ the Creator put so many large arteries right there that they heat the cold veins.
8: And presto, that blood coming out of your flippers is warm again.
7: How do you like that?
8: What a marvelous design.
7: That is why scientists call this my wonder net.
8: created by the one who's called Wonderful.
7: That's right. Isaiah 9:6 in the Creator's book calls him Wonderful. His name is Jesus Christ the Lord. Do you love and worship him, kids?
8: Ooh, that's a mighty important question from Marietta Manatee.

0: Hello, this is the Word of God again.
1: The Bible.
0: How you doing, Tim?
1: Oh, great, Holy Scriptures. What's happening today?
0: Did you hear that song?
1: Yeah, it's called Three Questions.
0: What was the first one?
1: What does the Bible say?
0: What does that mean?
1: Just plain and simple, what does the Bible verse say?
0: Yes, no one's opinion.
1: That's right, Word. Only what you say.
0: Let's try out that song on this verse.
1: Alrighty, Romans 3:22.
0: Now, just read my words and only my words, Tim.
1: Okay, Romans 3:22. This righteousness from God comes through faith in Jesus Christ to all who believe.
0: All right, the verse says righteousness is from God.
1: Right on.
0: And it comes through faith in Jesus Christ
1: to all who believe.
0: Plain and simple. That's what I say, Tim.
1: Now, the second question in that song. What does it mean?
0: Well, what does it mean?
1: Well, it means that God is righteous.
0: He does everything 100% right.
1: And it means God wants to give me his perfect righteousness.
0: Credit you with it?
1: Exactly, Word of God.
0: How does that happen?
1: Well, I'll read the verse. This righteousness from God comes through faith in Jesus Christ to all who believe.
0: Explain.
1: Well, God credits me with his perfect righteousness when I believe or trust in the Lord Jesus Christ.
0: That's exactly what that verse means, yes. Now, what's the third question in that song?
1: What is God saying to me?
0: Well, what is he saying to you about that verse?
1: That I need God's righteousness credited to me or I'll never go to heaven.
0: Do you have his righteousness?
1: Yes, sure do.
0: How did you get it?
1: By faith in Jesus Christ and only in Jesus, just like you said, Word.
0: Good boy. I wonder what God is saying to some other boy or girl about that verse, Tim.
1: Here's how you guys and girls can get some help on that.

0: With Alaska News, I'm Nathaniel Hobbs. The Alaska Department of Labor reports the state's federal workforce shrank by more than 10% by the end of 2025, one of the largest percentage declines in the nation. More than 1,600 federal positions were eliminated through retirements, buyouts, and workforce reductions as part of the Trump administration's government efficiency initiative known as DOGE. Supporters of the effort say the reductions are part of a broader push to improve accountability, reduce government spending, and streamline federal operations. The report estimates the cuts reduced federal payroll earnings in Alaska by about $36 million during 2025, while bringing the state's federal workforce to its lowest level in more than three decades. Many of the reductions occurred in civilian Department of Defense positions, along with agencies including the U.S. Forest Service, Bureau of Land Management, and NOAA. Some communities with strong ties to military installations and federal land management experienced the greatest impacts. State labor economists say the full effects are still unfolding, with additional data from 2026 expected to provide a clearer picture. As federal agencies continue restructuring, supporters argue that changes are intended to create a leaner, more accountable government, and communities across Alaska will need to continue adapting to the transition. And a new federal audit is shining light on the challenges facing America's foster care systems and highlighting the need for stronger accountability and better resources for vulnerable children. The U.S. Department of Health and Human Services reported that during an 18-month period between 2022 and 2023, more than 9,000 children in foster care were temporarily housed in hotels, office buildings, and other unlicensed locations because states could not find appropriate placement. Many of those children were older youth and had significant behavioral or mental health needs. Most emergency placements lasted 4 days or less, but some extended much longer. The audit found the average stay was about 1 week, with the longest lasting 251 days. Federal officials say the findings underscore the importance of expanding licensed foster homes, strengthening kinship care with relatives, and improving oversight so children receive safe, stable placements more quickly. Arizona and Texas reported the highest number of emergency placements, while several states reported no use of temporary emergency settings. Alaska was among the states that did not track emergency placement data during the review period. The report is expected to help lawmakers and child welfare agencies identify gaps, improve accountability, and ensure every child entering foster care has access to a safe and appropriate home as quickly as possible. And that's Alaska News.
1: With Sports Shorts, I'm Cody. In some baseball news, Seattle Mariners reliever Gabe Spire was ejected after hitting Detroit's Gleyber Torres with a pitch in the eighth inning, making Torres the fourth Tigers batter plunked in the game. The benches and bullpens cleared after Torres was hit, though there appeared to be no punches thrown while the teams gathered around home plate. Mariners manager Dan Wilson was also ejected in the aftermath. Spire had relieved starter Brian Wu, who hit three batters during his seven scoreless innings in the Mariners' 4-2 win. In other action, Pete Crow Armstrong was terrific once again. Same for Shohei Ohtani. It was quite a day and an increasingly compelling race for the NL MVP award. Crow Armstrong homered twice and drove in four runs to help the Chicago Cubs beat Ohtani and the LA Dodgers 7-6 for a sweep of their three-game series. But Ohtani also went deep twice and finished with three hits. And Mitch Brat struck out nine and allowed one hit in seven innings for his first career victory. Eldemaro Vargas drove in four runs, and the Arizona Diamondbacks beat San Diego Padres 10-4. And that's Sports Shorts.
0: Here is Western Alaska's weather outlook from KICY AM 850. For Eastern Norton Sound and the Nulato Hills, including St. Michael and Shaktulik, showers today, highs in the upper 50s, south winds to 15 miles per hour. And tonight, showers, lows in the upper 40s, southwest winds to 15 miles per hour. For St. Lawrence Island, including Gamble and Savunga, mostly cloudy with scattered showers, highs in the mid-50s, light winds. And tonight, mostly cloudy, lows in the mid-40s, light winds. for the Bering Strait coast, including Wales and Shishmaref. Cloudy with scattered showers. Highs in mid-50s. Southeast winds around 10 miles per hour, becoming northwest to 10 miles per hour late in the afternoon. Tonight, mostly cloudy. Lows in the mid-40s. Light winds. For the Yukon Delta coast, including Amonic and Chivac, numerous showers today. Highs in the upper 50s. Southwest winds around 10 miles per hour. And tonight, mostly cloudy with scattered showers. Lows in the upper 40s. Southwest winds to 10 miles per hour. For the lower Yukon River, including Pitcairn's Point and Marshall, numerous showers, highs in the mid-50s, south winds to 15 miles per hour. And tonight, numerous showers, lows in the upper 40s, south winds to 15 miles per hour. For the Kuskokwim Delta, including Eek and Chivac, cloudy with a chance of rain, highs in the mid-50s, south winds to 25 miles per hour. And tonight, cloudy with a chance of rain, lows in the upper 40s, south winds to 20 miles per hour. And for the southern Seward Peninsula coast, including Nome and Golovin, showers, highs in the mid-50s, southwest winds to 15 miles per hour. And tonight, numerous showers, lows in the upper 40s, light winds. I'm Nathaniel. That's the weather outlook from KICY AM 850.

Well, living this life does sometimes call us to feel like we need something more. That's how temptation gets us. We need something more than what we're getting. And we're tempted to lean into the things the world tells us will give us life. Our theme today is life here on The Breakfast Club. My name is Nathaniel Hobbs. It's the second hour of The Breakfast Club. It's 8:10 here on our board. And I hope you're getting a great start to your day. We have life, life that we're living. Now, some people, I guess we could define life, you know, what does life really mean? And is it just living and breathing? But I think what we're talking about is more in the essence of our spiritual soul and the life that that fuels in our hearts and our minds. If you're not alive in your heart, if your heart's not alive, then you're not going to live life. Everything you're going to pursue will be death. And Jesus says, I've come that you might have life and have life more abundant and free. So when we come to Christ and we lay down our worldly, fleshly life for eternal life, let's put it this way. The Bible says that we're dead in trespasses and sins. We're not even alive. We're dead. Those who pass from this earth without Christ never experienced true life, because there's only life in Christ. But when we come to Christ, when we give him our minds, our hearts, our lives, when we say, Jesus, come into my heart and make me alive in Christ Jesus, fill me with your Holy Spirit, he quickens us with his life. That, my friend, is true life. That's where life begins. When he, scriptures talk about Nicodemus, where Jesus was talking to him and says that you must be born again. Not from flesh and blood, but in the spirit. And so may the Lord give you and I wisdom and how to experience that life, not be tempted to trade it for things that aren't life, but to live in the contentment and the blessing that God brings as we walk with him and as he lives his life through us. Amen. Uvla lotak. It's a beautiful Thursday here at the Fondale Broadcast Center, right here in Nome, Alaska. And it's a bit wet and rainy still, and we'll be through the rest of the day, is what they're saying. But we'll take what the Lord gives us and trust him to protect us from anything Satan would try to throw. Amen. Here's some notes for you from the KICY clipboard. If you missed any of the summer activities at the Kaguya Kazakh Public Library, it's the last Thursday for the summer programs. Now, that's going to happen from 10:30 to 12 today, and if you're interested, it's free, and it's recommended for ages 8 to 13 and youth. Adult supervision is not required, but a one-time registration form is, which you can also fill out when you drop off your child if you haven't already. If you want more information, you can give them a call at 907-443-6628, or you can follow them on the Kaguya Kazakh Public Library's Facebook page for updates and announcements. Again, that number to call, 443-6628. That's from 10:30 to noon today for kids ages 8 to 13. The August Veterinarian Clinic will be August the 10th through the 12th with Dr. Sarah Bahan. If you need anything for your pets as far as veterinarian things, you can give them a call at the Nome Animal House, 907-443-2490. And the Nome Berry Festival will be held at the Nome Mini Convention Center. That's coming up next Thursday, August the 13th, from 10 to 3 p.m. The deadline to sign up for the vendor table is tomorrow, 4 p.m., August the 7th. You can apply online at www.quirik.org/26berryfest, or you can also give Gabe Smith a call. If you're needing a regional village travel scholarship, you could give him a call and see if there's one still available. The number there is 907-443-4278 or gsmith@quirik.org. You can reach him by email. For our menus today, there's a note at the end of the menu here. It's black beans and rice, Normandy blend and carrots, and today there's going to be a take-home lunch, because tomorrow
They'll be closed for staff retreat. And so lunch will be sent home as a take-home lunch. And thanks to Melanie and staff,

John 6:35 records Jesus' words. He said, "I am the bread of life. Whoever comes to me will never go hungry, and whoever believes in me will never be thirsty." Now, that's the facts. Everything else is false to that context if you truly are walking and living by faith. It's one of the requirements that God has for us, that we must walk by faith, for without faith it's impossible to please God. But we can trust this. We can trust what is recorded, Psalms 121. The Lord will keep you from all harm. He will watch over your life. The Lord will watch over your coming and going both now and forevermore. So therefore, as Ephesians says, we must be careful how we live, not as unwise, but as wise, making the most of every opportunity because the days are evil. And so we know that there's enemy of our souls and he's seeking to devour us. And that's why we must live by faith, not by sight, trusting in the work, the atonement, and the blessing of God's life living in our hearts and through his word. Jesus came in the flesh. He was the word made manifest. So the reading of God's word is so important. And that's life-giving life. It's a great, great song there. Okay. The sun rose today. It rose at 6:22. It sets at 11:49. That's a loss of 6 minutes and 45 seconds over yesterday, but 17 hours and 27 minutes of daylight as we slide on down that scale to the loss of more daylight. It's coming. Our celebrations today.

0: Okay, for birthdays, and we have several here. It is it's Eric Keller, Erica Keller, Rhonda Sparks, Quenna Zafran, Chip Leeper, Benny Lai, and Melanie McDaniels celebrating birthdays today.
1: Happy

David affirms what we were talking about earlier in the verse of the day from Psalms 119, verse 160. He says, all your words are true. All your righteous laws are eternal. The things that we receive, the counsel from God's word, those things, the truth of God's word is eternal. Isn't that a beautiful testimony and a great place to anchor our souls today? Here's Taya with For All My Life.

0: it's time for the Fishing Report from the Alaska Department of Fish and Game. 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
1: This is the Alaska Department of Fish and Game of the Yukon River Subsistence Fishing Announcement, recorded Tuesday, August 4th. Fall season management is in place in the lower river and has been transitioning to upriver districts based on historic fall chum salmon run timing. Projections indicate that the run is likely to meet the lower end of the drainage water escapement goal. However, even with a run size within the escapement goal range of 300,000 to 600,000 fish, Canadian treaty goals are not anticipated to be met. Therefore, directed subsistence fishing for fall chum salmon in the main stem Yukon River is highly unlikely to occur. Currently, subsistence fishing for non-salmon is open 24 hours per day with selective gear types, including dip nets, beach seines, manned fish wheels, and hook and line gear. Pink and sockeye salmon may be retained, but Chinook, Chum, and Coho salmon must be released alive. In the Coastal District, District 1, District 2, District 3, and the Innoko River, from the Nosconaut Peninsula north to Point Romanoff, including the Black River and communities of Chivac, Hooper Bay, Scammon Bay, Nunamiqua, Alakanuk, Amonic, Kotlik, Mountain Village, Pickus Point, St. Mary's, Pilot Station, Marshall, Russian Mission, Holy Cross, and Shagaluk, subsistence fishing for fall chum and coho salmon is closed. Chinook, chum, and coho must be released alive immediately from selective gear types. Subsistence fishing with 4-inch or smaller mesh nets district-wide will open on a weekly schedule from noon Thursdays to noon Sundays until further notice. Nets are restricted to 60 feet or less in length and must be operated as a set net near shore. Subsistence fishing for whitefish and other non-salmon with 6-inch gill nets is open in designated non-salmon areas off the main stem river only. Please see Fall Season Advisory Announcements numbers 1, 2, and 3 for the named lists, GPS coordinates, and maps of these designated whitefish harvest areas. Nets are restricted to 60 feet or less in length, cannot block more than half the width of any waterway, and must be operated as a set net near shore. As a reminder, all gill nets must clearly be marked with a buoy or float that has the fisherman's first initial, last name, and address. They cannot be submerged during ice-free months and must have visible floating corks. If you have questions about this or any announcement, please call the Amonic office at 907-949-1320 or the Fairbanks office at 907-459-7274. The subsistence fishing schedule is available 24 hours per day at 1-866-479-7387. Please note that there is a federal special action in place and federal closures align with this announcement. Contact Holly Carroll at 907-351-3029 for more information. Thank you for listening.
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3: The next Nome tide will be a high tide at 10:47 a.m., followed by a low tide at 5:49 p.m. The marine forecast for western Alaska, coastal waters out to 15 nautical miles, posted 3 o'clock Thursday, August 6th, outlook to Friday. Zone 2802, Doll Point to Quick Pack. Today, south winds 10 knots, seas 2 feet, rain showers. Tonight, west winds 5 knots, seas 2 feet. Friday, south winds 10 knots, seas 2 feet. Friday night, southwest winds 15 knots, seas 3 feet. Zone 2803, Quick Pack to Cape Stevens. Today, south winds 15 knots, seas 3 feet, subsiding, rain showers. Tonight, west winds 10 knots, seas 2 feet, rain showers. Friday, south winds 10 knots, seas 2 feet. Friday night, south winds 10 knots, seas 2 feet. Zone 2804, Cape Stevens to Moses Point. Today, south winds 15 knots, seas 4 feet, subsiding, rain showers. Tonight, southwest winds 15 knots, seas 3 feet, rain showers. Friday, southwest winds 10 knots, seas 2 feet. Friday night, south winds 10 knots, seas 2 feet. Zone 2805, Moses Point to Sludge Island. Today, south winds 15 knots, seas 3 feet, rain showers. Tonight, west winds 10 knots, seas 2 feet. Friday, west winds 5 knots, seas 2 feet. Friday night, south winds 10 knots, seas 2 feet. Zone 2806, Sludge Island to Wales. Today, south winds 10 knots, becoming west, seas 2 feet, rain showers. Tonight, west winds 10 knots, seas 2 feet. Friday, southwest winds 5 knots, seas 1 foot. Friday night, south winds 10 knots, seas 3 feet. Zone 2816, south side of St. Lawrence Island. Today, northeast winds 5 knots, becoming west, seas 2 feet. Tonight, south winds 5 knots, seas 2 feet. Friday, southeast winds 10 knots, seas 3 feet. Friday night, south winds 10 knots, seas 3 feet. Zone 2817, north side of St. Lawrence Island. Today, northwest winds 5 knots, seas 2 feet. Tonight, southwest winds 5 knots, seas 2 feet. Friday, southeast winds 10 knots, seas 2 feet. Friday night, south winds 10 knots, seas 3 feet.

0: From the Christian News Radio Network, I'm Jim Miller. Firefighters have established containment lines around the wildfires burning in the Spokane, Washington area. They say they've reached between 5 and 13% containment on three fires and making steady progress aided by cooler weather. Today, a man suspected of starting the Old Trails fire is going to be arraigned in court after making his first court appearance yesterday. An investigation continues after an armed man was arrested outside Trump National Golf Club in Southern California Sunday. Secret Service trying to determine if 38-year-old John Taley of California, a former Marine, is a threat to the president. News Nation's Libby Dean.
1: Federal agents say they spotted Taley Sunday walking the Rancho Palos Verdes course, President Trump's course, taking pictures and videos and appearing to watch security preparations ahead of the president's visit. Deputies say he had this loaded 16-round magazine in his pocket, also a loaded pistol in his car. Also found in his car, a pair of binoculars, a badge that read, quote, security protection agent.
0: At his home, agents later recovered what they described as an illegally modified AR-style rifle, body armor, high-capacity magazines, and notebooks containing concerning statements. More news coming up. Now a word from our sponsor.
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0: Michigan Senate race already underway now that Abdul El-Sayed won the state's Democratic U.S. Senate primary. The progressive El-Sayed defeated establishment-backed Congresswoman Haley Stevens. El-Sayed will face Republican Mike Rogers. Rogers saying El-Sayed is an extremist who believes America deserves 9-1-1. President Trump talked up the economy during an appearance Wednesday in Las Vegas. The president, as he's done many times, mentioned the record-setting pace of the stock market as proof of a strong economy. He also said that the U.S. is exporting more goods than at any time in the country's history. In an AP NORC poll conducted in late July, only 32% of U.S. adults approve of the president's handling of the economy. In the same poll, 69% of respondents characterized the state of the economy as poor. Indiana Fever star Sophie Cunningham speaking about the firestorm over her stance on trans athletes. The 29-year-old WNBA star spoke to reporters yesterday, urging them to get back to covering basketball. Cunningham expressed support for banning trans athletes from women's and girls' sports. From Christian News Radio Network, I'm Jim Miller. 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
4: With Alaska News, I'm Nathaniel Hobbs. The Alaska Department of Labor reports the state's federal workforce shrank by more than 10% by the end of 2025, one of the largest percentage declines in the nation. More than 1,600 federal positions were eliminated through retirements, buyouts, and workforce reductions as part of the Trump administration's government efficiency initiative known as DOGE. Supporters of the effort say the reductions are part of a broader push to improve accountability, reduce government spending, and streamline federal operations. The report estimates the cuts reduced federal payroll earnings in Alaska by about $36 million during 2025, while bringing the state's federal workforce to its lowest level in more than three decades. Many of the reductions occurred in civilian Department of Defense positions, along with agencies including the U.S. Forest Service, Bureau of Land Management, and NOAA. Some communities with strong ties to military installations and federal land management experienced the greatest impacts. State labor economists say the full effects are still unfolding, with additional data from 2026 expected to provide a clearer picture. As federal agencies continue restructuring, supporters argue that changes are intended to create a leaner, more accountable government, and communities across Alaska will need to continue adapting to the transition. And a new federal audit is shining light on the challenges facing America's foster care systems and highlighting the need for stronger accountability and better resources for vulnerable children. U.S. Department of Health and Human Services reported that during an 18-month period between 2022 and 2023, more than 9,000 children in foster care were temporarily housed in hotels office buildings and other unlicensed locations because states could not find appropriate placement. Many of those children were older youth and had significant behavioral or mental health needs. Most emergency placements lasted 4 days or less, but some extended much longer. The audit found the average stay was about 1 week, with the longest lasting 251 days. Federal officials say the findings underscore the importance of expanding licensed foster homes, strengthening kinship care with relatives, and improving oversight so children receive safe, stable placements more quickly. Arizona and Texas reported the highest number of emergency placements, while several states reported no use of temporary emergency settings. Alaska was among the states that did not track emergency placement data during the review period. The report is expected to help lawmakers and child welfare agencies identify gaps, improve accountability, and ensure every child entering foster care has access to a safe and appropriate home as quickly as possible. And that's Alaska News.
5: With Sports Shorts, I'm Cody. In some baseball news, Seattle Mariners reliever Gabe Spire was ejected after hitting Detroit's Gleyber Torres with a pitch in the eighth inning, making Torres the fourth Tigers batter plunked in the game. The benches and bullpens cleared after Torres was hit, though there appeared to be no punches thrown while the teams gathered around home plate. Mariners manager Dan Wilson was also ejected in the aftermath. Spire had relieved starter Brian Wu, who hit three batters during his seven scoreless innings in the Mariners' 4-2 win. In other action, Pete Crow Armstrong was terrific once again. Same for Shohei Ohtani. It was quite a day and an increasingly compelling race for the NL MVP award. Crow Armstrong homered twice and drove in four runs to help the Chicago Cubs beat Ohtani and the LA Dodgers 7-6 for a sweep of their three-game series. But Ohtani also went deep twice and finished with three hits. And Mitch Bratt struck out nine and allowed one hit in seven innings for his first career victory. Eldemaro Vargas drove in four runs, and the Arizona Diamondbacks beat the San Diego Padres 10-4. And that's Sports Shorts.
4: Here's your fast forecast from KICY AM 850. For the Eastern Norton Sound and the Nulato Hills, showers, highs in the upper 50s, south winds to 15 miles per hour. For St. Lawrence Island, mostly cloudy with scattered showers, highs in the mid-50s, light winds. For the Bering Strait Coast, cloudy with scattered showers, highs in the mid-50s, southeast winds around 10 miles per hour, becoming northwest to 10 miles per hour late in the afternoon. For the Yukon Delta Coast, numerous showers, highs in the upper 50s, southwest winds around 10 miles per hour. For the lower Yukon River, numerous showers, highs in the mid-50s, south winds to 15 miles per hour. For the Kuskokwim Delta, cloudy with a chance of rain, highs in the mid-50s, south winds to 25 miles per hour. And for the southern Seward Peninsula coast, showers, highs in the mid-50s, southwest winds to 15 miles per hour. We'll have the extended forecast in about a half hour here on KICY AM 850.

With the Wall Street Business Report, I'm Bill Alexander. President Donald Trump said a deal to reopen the Strait of Hormuz could come this week as Iran gets closer to an agreement on the critical waterway that could ease pressure on the global economy and potentially help bring an end to the war. The United States, along with Israel, launched the war back on February 28th, citing various goals, including toppling Tehran's government and ending its nuclear program. Hackers attempted a series of sophisticated cyber attacks on major Wall Street money managers in recent days, targeting their information systems. Some of the world's largest hedge funds, along with several private equity firms, were targeted as part of the assault. France next week will ban unsolicited telemarketing calls under a new law aimed at protecting consumers from intrusive sales pitches and shielding vulnerable people from the fraudulent commercial practices. The law, backed by the French government, enters into force on August 11th. For the Wall Street Business Report, I'm Bill Alexander in Washington.

Amen, Arlene. That's Arlene Soxie with A Gift of Life. That reminds us of Psalms 23:6. Surely your goodness and love will follow me all the days of my life, and I will dwell in the house of the Lord forever. Here's an old one, but a good one. Daniel Gardner, My Life is in You.

That's right. Yeah. Galatians 2:20 says, I've been crucified with Christ. I no longer live, but Christ lives in me. So the life I now live in the body, I live by faith in the Son of God who loved me and gave himself for me. You might be saying, you know, I understand that in my head, but I don't feel it in my life. I'm still dealing with so much pain, so much sorrow, so much agony in my soul. My mind is full of the thoughts of things that have been done to me or against me or the past. My friend, I just want to encourage you to bathe yourself in the Word of God. Bathe yourself in music that reminds your heart of the triumph of Christ over your life. That's not to just wash away and not deal with the past, but it's a matter of bringing the past under the power of the Lordship of Jesus Christ. That's why Paul says, I'm crucified with Christ. I don't live any longer. Christ lives in me. And that life from Christ is not meant to be death. That's what Satan wants to convince us of, that we can never get out of our past. But you can, my friend. You can walk on out of the past into the beauty of Christ's life. Because when he's in you, it's like what John says, John 7:38, Jesus said, whoever believes in me, as scripture said, rivers of living water will flow from within them. May the Lord Jesus fill us with rivers of living water today to wash out all this dead stuff that sits in our lives, clean the banks of our soul, and give us fresh water in Christ Jesus to heal our minds and our spirits today. Thanks for being with me today on The Breakfast Club. Stay tuned for Care Force. May the Lord bless your day and fill you with the life of Christ. Here's Mac Powell with River of Life.

Good morning. Welcome to Care For Us on KICY Radio, where we take time to pray through the prayer requests from our listening audience, which we'll do at the end. We'll have a little devotional time before that. But just by way of introduction, I am Ben Schaffman, the pastor of Chugach Covenant Church in the Muldoon area, Northeast Anchorage. My privilege to be your host today. And before I dive in, I just do want to remind you that if you are one of our listeners who would appreciate the KICY team coming alongside of you to lift up your prayers, your requests, your praises, your thanksgivings, you can do that by calling us at the station anytime. The phone numbers are 1-800-478-5429 or 907-443-2213. We'll go ahead and dive in today to a passage of scripture that's been very motivational, inspiring to me in my what's coming up on 9 years as a pastor. As I recall, I kind of began at this place because our church, small in nature, was going through a little bit of a tough time trying to remember why we existed and pick up some of the scattered pieces that seemed to be there and refocus. And so I really thought that this first exhortation that came from Peter after he preached on the day of Pentecost, a day that 3,000 came to believe in Jesus. And then there's this little passage from about Acts 2:42 to 47 of the sort of things this new fledgling church would do. And it starts off with one verse in 42 that says, they devoted themselves to the apostles' teaching and to the fellowship, to the breaking of bread, and to the prayers. Again, this was a key verse, and I believe it kind of encapsulates the two big loves that the church has of loving God and loving neighbor. And they did that. You can see here there's both devotion to apostles' teaching and to God, the message, and to fellowship, which is their neighbors, their fellow brothers and sisters in Christ in particular. But to do those things, any number of other callings, we must have what's here labeled as a devotion, not just a passing interest, not just a part-time commitment. And devotion is a much deeper word, a stronger word. It's defined, at least in the dictionary, as the love, loyalty, or enthusiasm for a person, activity, or cause. Let's know those words again. Love, loyalty, or enthusiasm. I don't know about you, but those don't strike me as just kind of middle-of-the-road things, take-it-or-leave-it things, part-time activities. You don't love part-time. You don't flip that switch on and off. By the same token, loyalty has this element of consistency, long-term commitment to it. And enthusiasm is, again, an excitement or something, not a lukewarmness or even a coldness that passes, but something that does inspire you, excite you. And in this case, there's four things that the apostles were devoted to. Let's listen to those again from 2:42. The first was the teaching of the apostles. The second, the fellowship. Third, the breaking of bread. And fourth, the prayers. It's interesting. I like the ESV translation of this verse as opposed to some others, because it's more faithful to the Greek, the original Greek, which has that definite article, the. Not just any apostles' teaching, any fellowship, any breaking of bread, or any prayers, but the apostles' teaching, the fellowship, the breaking of bread, and the prayers.
And I could talk in depth about each of those, and we'll see how far I get, but I want to at least start off with just the very first one, the apostles' teaching. And first of all, we need to, probably there's two words there that we need to, again, understand. One is the apostles, and the other is their teachings. So who were the apostles? Who are the apostles? It's interesting, in the Greek, apostle is basically a sent one. And I'm going to make the argument here that there can be both a capital A apostle and a small a apostle. Many are sent. Many can communicate the message, but that doesn't make them apostles. Today, we might more appropriately call them evangelists or missionaries. But back in the day, when Jesus called his 12 disciples, he chose them as followers. Disciples means those who are learning from him, following him, trying to become like him. But he later called them apostles, and we generally capitalize that version of apostles, capital A apostles. And there were 12. And some people today claim to be new apostles. I struggle to find that in Scripture unless they mean a small A apostle, one who's sent to communicate the gospel. And in that case, you can say practically everybody might be an apostle, or at least we're called to be witnesses, those who share the good news. But the context of Scripture, I think, continues to talk about the 12 apostles. In fact, even in Revelation, as you remember, the construction of the New Jerusalem will have gates and walls and doors, and they're all related back to two sets of 12, the 12 patriarchs, the sons of Israel, the 12 tribes, and to the 12 apostles, which again, Jesus called 12. Some people will argue whether or not Judas is one of those, or if he got replaced by Mattathias or even Paul. And again, I think I'm going to have to wait till heaven to fully understand that, but I doubt it's Judas. Let's just say that. But in many years, centuries, in fact, the church, when it's referred to the apostles, they're talking about the 12, not new ones, not missionaries, not others, and self-proclaimed apostles, which seems to be a thing these days. And I'll just say that I think that interpretation is incorrect, and it would be dangerous to anoint yourself as an apostle or a prophet. Those are callings that God gives and reserves. But nonetheless, the apostles, the teaching of the apostles, I believe it's talking about those 12, of which they were there that day, remember? Peter and the others were there at that first Pentecost, and it's them that's being referred to, not some others. So it's them. Secondly, what was their teaching? Well, it seems to be a foundational characteristic that all these people coming into the church needed to be taught. Matter of fact, that's what the disciples were told to do. In Matthew 28:19, when they were told to go make disciples of all nations, baptizing them in the name of the Father, the Son, and the Holy Spirit, and hear this, teaching them to obey the commands of Jesus. And so these 3,000 new believers, they didn't know the commands of Jesus. They hadn't been with him for 3 years. They didn't hear all his sermons, the Sermon on the Mount, and the many other parables that Jesus taught. They had to be taught by the apostles. Remember, at this point, Scripture, New Testament at least, was not written down. This is just a mere weeks after Jesus rose from the dead and ascended into heaven. And so what we know about the New Testament is it took a period of 10, 20, 30 years to write down what the apostles recalled from Jesus. And recall too that the New Testament, basically to qualify as a book for the New Testament, you either had to be one of the apostles or a
traveling companion of those apostles, hearing their stories, hearing their teaching. And so that's where that came from. So it is not something that should be unknown to us. What they were doing is teaching what they had learned from Jesus to these new believers. And they were devoted to that teaching. They had a lot to learn. And they recognized that the teaching was indeed something very important to them, something they needed. So eventually these were written down in the Gospels, the letters, Hebrews, and Revelation. So that's, I believe, what they were devoted to on the apostles' teaching. We should be devoted to that too today. And how do we do that? Well, we have the scriptures. Those in the Old Testament foretold all that Jesus was going to do, who he was, what he had promised, what was to come, and how Jesus fulfilled those scriptures. And the New Testament is exactly what he did and said and imparted to his believers to go continuing sharing the gospel for the new world that was coming, because Jesus basically came to change, to redeem us from the lost state we were in, to pay for our sins, to give us new life. And to live life anew, we need to basically change our hearts and minds. So let me encourage you in a few things, especially as we talk about the apostles' teaching. Are you devoted to the apostles' teaching? I think if we wanted to be like the early church, as a lot of people do, or to figure out how we sustain through life, through persecutions and trials and tribulations, and believe me, those first believers had plenty of persecution and opposition. The world they were in was opposed to the message of Jesus. It was actively persecuting those who followed Jesus, but they were still devoted. How did they do that? Well, they gathered together to listen to the apostles' teaching. For us, what does that mean? Let me give you a few thoughts. One, hopefully your church and your pastor preach on the scriptures. They are sharing the teachings of the apostles when they expound, explain, teach on passages of scripture, whether they're focused on a particular issue or a particular book and just going through the book. But nonetheless, one way you can be devoted to the word is by being there for Sunday service and hearing the teaching of your pastor. Second, there are things as home groups. I don't know if that's common where you live or not, but oftentimes home groups get together to study the Word of God. In fact, at least the denomination I'm a part of, the Evangelical Covenant Church, got its start from home groups who wanted to learn more about the Bible.

reflect and wonder what it means. And you can basically use other tools for that. You can basically grab a commentary or a Bible dictionary to help you understand some things. You can be devoted to God's Word in that way, even on your own. And I would always say that whatever you read or hear, whether it's from your pastor or anybody else, follow the admonition in Acts 17, be a good Berean. You see, the people of that town, as opposed to some others that Paul stopped through, were of more noble character because they went home and they searched the scriptures to see if what Paul was saying in his message was true. And you should do that with any preacher, teacher you might be listening to, regardless of how smart they are, how experienced they are, or anything, because we're just humans. You should hold up all teaching you receive up against the scriptures. Read it in context. Remember, it's meant something, and it's meant something for ages. It doesn't mean something completely different or opposite to what it's meant before. If you don't have a Bible at home, there are online tools, Bible Gateway, YouVersion, Study Light. But at any rate, there's plenty of opportunities to get into God's Word. Most of us have at least one Bible on the shelf. Sadly, I can say I've probably got more like a dozen. Now, as a pastor, they sometimes are helpful to me to see how people interpret the different phrases and words and how they compare. But nonetheless, most of us don't have an excuse that we don't have access to the Word of God. But again, it doesn't do us any good if it's sitting on the shelf. Being devoted to the Word doesn't mean just waiting for Sunday to appear to connect again. It doesn't mean just once a week. It means putting that as a high priority in your life. If you're devoted to something, someone, they become a focus area of your life, not a part-time thing, not a fond memory, but something that's ongoing. If we're devoted to our spouse, we are with them daily, caring for them, listening to them, interacting with them. If we are devoted to our children, then we take care in making sure we know what they're up to, how they're progressing, what they think, how they might need help, how we can help them. And that's what being devoted to the apostles' teaching, the Word of God, would mean for you and me, to be regularly in contact with it, studying it, listening to it, understanding it, talking about it with others, and learning more and more the commands of Jesus that are in those very scriptures. So can I encourage you, my friends? Maybe you used to do better than you do today and just need to get back to it. Maybe you just need to find a system, something that tells you what to read each day, find a Bible reading plan. But can I encourage you not to delay, not to make excuses, not to push that down on the priority list, but get back after it and make it a part of your daily life, truly devoted to it. If you're devoted to it, it is the focus of your life. It is something you make time for even when things get busy. It's something you do even when you don't necessarily feel like it. It's something that you're committed to. So I'm just going to pray, my friends, that you have a devotion to God's Word, to the teaching of the apostles, and also to these other things that I didn't touch on, the fellowship, which is, again, the fellowship of believers, to the breaking of bread, and we can talk about whether that's communion or sharing meals together, and the prayers. Again, a discipline of prayer that doesn't just mean in the moment or if you get time, but making time to do what you know you should. Pray for yourself, yes. Pray for your family, yes. Pray for your friends, yes. Pray for the church, yes. The world, yes. But also just pray to God, acknowledging who he is and giving him glory, honor, and praise, for he is worthy. I pray all these things for you, my friends. In Jesus' name, amen. Well, thanks for that little experience.

excursion into Acts 2:42. We're going to now turn to lift up the prayers of God, God's people that have called into the station. Again, just a reminder, there's two phone numbers. If you're in the villages or somewhere remote, you can use this toll-free number, 800-478-5429. In Nome, there's a local number, 907-443-2213. Let's pray. Lord, we come to you with boldness before the throne of grace that Jesus has opened up for us to seek help in our time of need, to find grace from you. Lord, we know that there's nothing about us other than what Jesus has done in us that would turn your heart and mind toward us and to accept our prayers before you. But because of what Jesus has done to make us clean, we pray, Lord, you hear these prayers, and that your will is done, not ours. We pray for peace, Lord, in the world. So many places with conflicts going on. We continue to pray for those in Ukraine and Russia, especially the individuals, innocents caught in between. We pray for the Holy Land in Israel and just those bent on destroying that country and being anti-Semitic. And it's one thing maybe to struggle with all that the government of Israel does, but those people, Lord, you still love them. They are your chosen people from of old, and you have said you would not abandon them. So please protect them from those who would want to destroy them. We pray for Africa, especially those areas in which Christians are persecuted, where Islamic terrorism runs wild and is indiscriminate in killing and oppressing and enslaving. And we also pray for Iran and the rest of the Middle East and the conflicts going on there. Lord, I pray that people's hearts would be turned to Jesus in this time and there would be a great revival. Have mercy, Lord. Bring peace, but not as the world brings, not as peace treaties between nations, but peace as Jesus Christ would bring. That's our prayer for all these areas of conflict, in Jesus' name. I want to join, Lord, with a listener giving you thanks for provision. You have done many things, and so many things we take for granted, Lord, but we are grateful that we understand that all good things come from you. We praise you, Lord, for the outpouring of your Spirit to convict this caller, to cause him to turn his heart and his mind over to Jesus. Hallelujah. And we continue to pray for him that he would grow in grace and that his changed life would be a testimony to friends. He's requesting prayer, Lord, for friends who have recently come to you, that they will continue to be faithful and also see other members of their family turn to Jesus as well. Lord, that's why we're here, to be witnesses of all you are and all you've done and all you've promised. And so I pray that this man's witness and those of his friends who've recently come to Jesus will be effective. Others will take notice and their hearts will be cut and they will repent and turn to you. This we ask for Jesus' glory and in his name. We join with another listener giving thanks to Jesus for provisions for fish for the family and community. Thank you, Lord, for providing. Truly, you own the cattle on 1,000 hills and, let's say, the fish in 1,000 streams. So bless you, Lord, for being so gracious and providing. We're going to join the listener, too, in asking for covering prayers for fishers and hunters this fall for provision for moose this year. Please provide that as well, Lord, as you know many depend upon it. Lord, give them what is needed, we pray. We pray for those whose families and friends and villages are addicted, battling with temptation, or opening their life up to destructive thoughts. Lord, there are so many things in this world that come pressing in, vying for our attention, and causing us to lose sight of not only who we are, but who you are. Have mercy, O God. For those who are addicted, please set them free. For those fighting temptation, give them
strength. Where they are weak, Lord, be strong for them. And for those who are entertaining destructive thoughts, Lord, I pray that you'd help them to take every thought captive to Jesus Christ. May anything that comes against the truth of Jesus, against Jesus himself or against the gospel, be exposed for the lies that they are. Lord, we pray against Satan and all his servants. Pray that they will not be successful in tempting people away from you or blinding the eyes or stopping the ears of those you love and died for, Jesus. Have mercy. We pray, Lord God, that people fighting these temptations, destructive thoughts, addictions, and demonic spirits of depression and discouragement would cry out to you, and that you would hear and answer. Send your Holy Spirit, Lord God, to give them wise counsel, to comfort them, to protect them, and to, Lord, be their advocate along the way. I pray, Lord God, that they will find in you strength beyond their own means, wisdom beyond their own learning. And may they also find brothers and sisters in Christ who can help them and encourage them and battle in prayer along with them. These, Lord, are our prayers for our friends struggling with addiction, temptation, and destructive thoughts. We come against the spirits of the evil one, and Lord, we pray that your church will stand and that these children of yours will be strengthened and protected. Lord, we pray for our villages, especially those without churches or pastors. Have mercy, Lord. We know that it is your desire, Lord, for people to come to you and to be connected in families. There's that psalm that talks about you put the lonely in families. Lord, so many these days are lonely, and they need others. So, Lord, churches are not buildings. They are not organizations, even though they oftentimes look like that. But they're just families of fellow believers, brothers and sisters in Christ. But we pray, Lord God, that they would be able to come together in homes, in churches, yes, but Lord, wherever it may be, and that you would appoint those to lead them, be it a pastor or elder or someone, Lord, as a servant of God who can help. Lay leaders, Lord, yes. Provide, Lord Jesus, we pray. We thank you, Lord God, that with you there is always hope. Though it may seem like just when Elijah was running that there was no one left but him, you reminded him that you had reserved 7,000 others who had not bowed the knee to Baal, to the demons, to the false gods, or the evil one. And I pray, Lord, you remember, remind all the callers on this call that they are not alone, that they are one of many. Though few in times, but Lord, there are others, brothers and sisters, and I pray that they will be encouraged by that and be able to seek them out. And again, as I began this time, devote themselves to the Word of God, to the teaching of the apostles, and to the fellowship, the breaking of bread, and the prayers. Lord, hear our prayer, we ask in Jesus' name. Amen. Well, our time for Care Force has once again come to an end. We'll be back tomorrow, however, at 9 o'clock, and would love for you to join us. And again, if we can support you in any way by praising God with you, thanking God with you, or interceding on your behalf, please call the station at 1-800-478-5429 or 907-443-2213. I'm Pastor Ben Schaffman of Chugach Covenant Church in the Muldoon area of Anchorage. If you find yourself in Anchorage on Sunday and are looking for a fellowship, we'd be happy for you to come join us at 11 o'clock. We are meeting at our church ministry house right across the street from a park there in Muldoon at 435 Standish Street. That's 435 Standish Street. You'd be more than welcome to come join us as we worship God together in his creation, for all he has done and for all he is. May the Lord bless you this week. Go in peace, my friends. God bless.

0: Mary Peltola served two terms in Congress. She passed zero bills. Peltola voted against Alaska's energy jobs and against our defense bases. Now, the do-nothing Congresswoman wants to raise our taxes. Mary Peltola can't win on the issues that matter to Alaskans. That's why she and the lower 48 liberals are lying about Dan Sullivan. Here's Kodiak hunting guide Sam Rohr to set the record straight.
1: I've seen Dan Sullivan take a Kodiak brown bear down with one shot, and he brings that same toughness and focus to Washington. The lower 48 liberals, they're lying about Dan's record. Nobody fights harder for Alaska than Dan.
2: He defends oil and gas to lower costs,
1: creates Alaska jobs, and protects hunting, fishing, and our Second Amendment rights. His opponent?
2: She was handpicked by the radical left.
1: Alaska needs my friend, Dan Sullivan.
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0: Paid for by Alaskans for Dan Sullivan.
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5: Here is Western Alaska's weather outlook from KICY AM 850. For Eastern Norton Sound and the Nulato Hills, including St. Michael and Shaktulik, showers today, highs in the upper 50s, south winds to 15 miles per hour. And tonight, showers, lows in the upper 40s, southwest winds to 15 miles per hour. For St. Lawrence Island, including Gamble and Savunga, mostly cloudy with scattered showers, highs in the mid-50s, light winds. And tonight, mostly cloudy, lows in the mid-40s, light winds. For the Bering Strait coast, including Wales and Shishmaref, cloudy with scattered showers, highs in the mid-50s, southeast winds around 10 miles per hour, becoming northwest to 10 miles per hour late in the afternoon. Tonight, mostly cloudy, lows in the mid-40s, light winds. For the Yukon Delta coast, including Amonic and Chivac, numerous showers today, highs in the upper 50s, southwest winds around 10 miles per hour. And tonight, mostly cloudy with scattered showers, lows in the upper 40s, southwest winds to 10 miles per hour. For the lower Yukon River, including Pitcairn's Point and Marshall, numerous showers, highs in the mid-50s, south winds to 15 miles per hour. And tonight, numerous showers, lows in the upper 40s, south winds to 15 miles per hour. For the Kuskokwim Delta, including Eek and Chivac, cloudy with a chance of rain, highs in the mid-50s, south winds to 25 miles per hour. And tonight, cloudy with a chance of rain, lows in the upper 40s, south winds to 20 miles per hour. And for the southern Seward Peninsula coast, including Nome and Golovin, showers, highs in the mid-50s, southwest winds to 15 miles per hour. And tonight, numerous showers, lows in the upper 40s, light winds. I'm Nathaniel. That's the weather outlook from KICY AM 850.

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2: I was speaking at a Christian workers conference in Alaska, and a veteran missionary approached me afterward with some intriguing information. She and her husband have worked for many years with an Indian tribe in Alaska, a tribe that has an interesting custom, according to the missionary. If you're from that tribe, they said you grow up learning about your backpack. It's not a real backpack, but it's a symbol of a very real human experience. The idea is that whenever you do something wrong, a rock goes in your backpack, and you carry that on your back, all the weight of all your mistakes, all your life. Well, I'm Ron Hutchcraft, and I want to have a word with you today about carrying the burden no more. Now, when I heard about that, I couldn't help but think what an accurate image that is, no matter what tribe you're from. In a sense, we really do carry around with us the weight of the things we've done wrong, the people we've hurt, the failures, the sins. With our backpack comes this feeling of guilt and shame, regret. Many people carry their backpack till the day they die. But you know what? You don't have to be one of them. In our word for today from the Word of God, there is a very moving statement of what God has done to liberate us from the load of a lifetime of our sin. Speaking of Jesus, the Bible says in Isaiah 53:4, "Surely he took up our infirmities and carried our sorrows. He was pierced for our transgressions. He was crushed for our iniquities. The punishment that brought us peace was upon him." God says that Jesus, his one and only Son, took the backpack that was full of my sin, put it on himself, and carried it all the way to an old rugged cross. He carried yours too. And if he hadn't, there would be absolutely no way you or I could have a chance of going to heaven. After all, when the Bible describes heaven, it says nothing impure will ever enter it. You can't get into heaven if you've still got the backpack of your sin. Some of us hope we might be good enough to get into heaven, right? Well, that's probably the main reason we get involved in our religion and our church. But the Bible makes two things very clear. One, every one of us has this backpack called sin. It says all have sinned and fall short of the glory of God. Two, there is no good we can do that will pay for our sin. In God's own words, he saved us not because of the righteous things we had done. You get it? Not because of the righteous things we had done, but because of his mercy. God's bottom line is this statement, Hebrews 9:22, without the shedding of blood, there is no forgiveness. That's why Jesus allowed himself to be pierced and crushed and nailed to a cross to pay the penalty for every sin you and I have ever done so we don't have to. I've been with a lot of people the day they finally put their total trust in Jesus to forgive their sin and make them right with God, and often they have described the feeling this way. They'll say, "I feel like a 100-pound weight's been lifted from my back." Well, it has. The deadly backpack of sin is gone, and yours can be too, today. If you will, in your heart, make your way up that hill where Jesus died and leave your backpack there, full of the sins of a lifetime, at the foot of his cross. And if you don't belong to Jesus and you want to, oh, for goodness sake, today, tell him, "Jesus, I'm yours." I've actually set up our website to be a place of a new beginning where you can find right there in front of you the information from God's own word about how to be sure every sin has been erased from God's book and that you're going to heaven when you die. Here's the web address, anewstory.com. That's anewstory.com. Please check it out soon today. Jesus carried all your sins to his cross, so you don't ever have to carry them again.
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1: Here's your fast forecast from KICY AM 850. For the eastern Norton Sound and the Nulato Hills, showers, highs in the upper 50s, south winds to 15 miles per hour. For St. Lawrence Island, mostly cloudy with scattered showers, highs in the mid-50s, light winds. For the Bering Strait Coast, cloudy with scattered showers, highs in the mid-50s, southeast winds around 10 miles per hour, becoming northwest to 10 miles per hour late in the afternoon. For the Yukon Delta Coast, numerous showers, highs in the upper 50s, southwest winds around 10 miles per hour. For the lower Yukon River, numerous showers, highs in the mid-50s, south winds to 15 miles per hour. For the Kuskokwim Delta, cloudy with a chance of rain, highs in the mid-50s, south winds to 25 miles per hour. And for the southern Seward Peninsula coast, showers, highs in the mid-50s, southwest winds to 15 miles per hour. We'll have the extended forecast in about a half hour here on KICY AM 850.

Serving all of Western Alaska and the Russian Far East, this is KICY AM 850. Matthew West there with Unashamed. And a note for you now from the KICY clipboard. You have just a little while still left to get over there, like moments. That's to the Kogoya-Kosga Public Library, inviting youth to join for the last Thursday youth program of the summer of 2026. It's from 10:30 to noon, so you have just a few minutes to wrap up and get over there. If you've missed out on any of the summer activities, the sand art, balloons, the balloon animals, camp crafts, today's your last day, your last chance to join in the fun. It is free, and it's recommended for ages, for children ages 8 to 13 or youth. Adult supervision not required for this session, but a registration form is if you haven't done it already. You can drop off your child there, but if you need more information, call 907-443-6628. You can also follow the Facebook page for updates and announcements, the Kogoya-Kosga Public Library Facebook page, and see what's happening. So thanks to the staff over there at the library, Janet Stepp and all the crew. Great work they're doing. Back to music. It's Taya and Echoes with The Glory of God. It's charting number 20 on the Praise and Worship charts.

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0: 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Franny Cash with Jesus All Along. Today on the National Calendar Day, it is National Root Beer Float Day, August the 6th. Yeah, great time to have a fun, loving, and very sweet drink. Now, they're saying the number one brands for root beer are A&W is number one, founded in 1919 by Roy Allen, A&W. It's America's oldest franchise restaurant chain, and it's known for its signature root beer. The second one is Barq's. Now, I particularly like Barq's the best, B-A-R-Q, Barq's root beer. I don't know that we have, I'm trying to think if I've had it here in town. I think we do have some, but I haven't seen it in a while. It was first bottled in 1898 by Edward Barq in Biloxi, Mississippi. Barq's is famous for its slogan, "It's got bite," and it does. That's why I like it. It's a unique flavor. It's popular for floats, specifically because it has that extra bite to it. Now, the third option is Dad's Root Beer. I mean, there's other options out there, but as far as brands, Dad's Root Beer, also established 1937 in Chicago, and it's recognized for its distinctive packaging and smooth, creamy taste. It's kind of the nostalgic brand, more associated with family gatherings and such. But A&W, Barq's, and Dad's are kind of the top three there. Stewart's Fountain Classic is that's another one that ranks number four. And so there you have it. If you're looking for some root beer and a float, today's the day. It's Root Beer Float Day, National Root Beer Float Day. Let's go have some.
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0: Here is Western Alaska's weather outlook from KICY AM 850. For Eastern Norton Sound and the Nulato Hills, including St. Michael and Shaktulik, showers today, highs in the upper 50s, south winds to 15 miles per hour. And tonight, showers, lows in the upper 40s, southwest winds to 15 miles per hour. For St. Lawrence Island, including Gamble and Savunga, mostly cloudy with scattered showers, highs in the mid-50s, light winds. And tonight, mostly cloudy, lows in the mid-40s, light winds. For the Bering Strait coast, including Wales and Shishmaref, cloudy with scattered showers, highs in the mid-50s, southeast winds around 10 miles per hour, becoming northwest to 10 miles per hour late in the afternoon. Tonight, mostly cloudy, lows in the mid-40s, light winds. For the Yukon Delta coast, including Amonic and Chivac, numerous showers today, highs in the upper 50s, southwest winds around 10 miles per hour. And tonight, mostly cloudy with scattered showers, lows in the upper 40s, southwest winds to 10 miles per hour. For the lower Yukon River, including Pitcairn's Point and Marshall, numerous showers, highs in the mid-50s, south winds to 15 miles per hour. And tonight, numerous showers, lows in the upper 40s, south winds to 15 miles per hour. For the Kuskokwim Delta, including Eek and Chivac, cloudy with a chance of rain, highs in the mid-50s, south winds to 25 miles per hour. And tonight, cloudy with a chance of rain, lows in the upper 40s, south winds to 20 miles per hour. And for the southern Seward Peninsula coast, including Nome and Gullivan, showers, highs in the mid-50s, southwest winds to 15 miles per hour. And tonight, numerous showers, lows in the upper 40s, light winds. I'm Nathaniel. That's the weather outlook from KICY AM 850.

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2: God's word for us: bless those who persecute you and pray for those who mistreat you. Luke 6:28. Hearing these words of Jesus calling us to respond, to bless and to pray those who persecute us, that came up on my screen a few weeks ago. And while I had an issue that was happening in my life and I wanted to go after this person so bad, it's contrary to what God's word says, I had to stop, I had to pause, I had to pray for my persecutor. And what a sense of freedom that has brought to me, to be free from my persecutor, because that person has no longer control over my heart. I'm at a high level of peace in this situation after that initial "get him" that first came to my mind. Bless those who curse you and pray for those who mistreat you. This is Dr. Keith Hamilton, Alaska Christian College's president, reminding you that because he lives, you can face tomorrow.

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1: Here's your fast forecast from KICY, AM 850. For the eastern Norton Sound and the Nulato Hills, showers, highs in the upper 50s, south winds to 15 miles per hour. For St. Lawrence Island, mostly cloudy with scattered showers, highs in the mid-50s, light winds. For the Bering Strait Coast, cloudy with scattered showers, highs in the mid-50s, southeast winds around 10 miles per hour, becoming northwest to 10 miles per hour late in the afternoon. For the Yukon Delta Coast, numerous showers, highs in the upper 50s, southwest winds around 10 miles per hour. For the lower Yukon River, numerous showers, highs in the mid-50s, south winds to 15 miles per hour. For the Kuskokwim Delta, cloudy with a chance of rain, highs in the mid-50s, south winds to 25 miles per hour. And for the southern Seward Peninsula coast, showers, highs in the mid-50s, southwest winds to 15 miles per hour. We'll have the extended forecast in about a half hour here on KICY AM 850.

Leanna Crawford with Thank God, right here on your Christian radio for the real people. This is KICY AM 850. Before that, we had the Freemans with The Last Time I Looked. Today is an opportunity for you. It's happening this evening around 5:30 to 6:30. It's going to be out at the City of Nome pool at Nome Belts. City of Nome Parks and Recreation Department is holding lifeguard tryouts. And so that's this evening from 5:30 to 6:30. Anyone who passes the tryouts, it will lead directly into the American Red Cross lifeguard certification course, which will be administered by Melissa Ford. Far as I know, still happening today. I haven't seen any news otherwise. If you've got questions about it, you can give Melissa Ford a call. Her number, 907-304-2871. And I know that this will definitely help if you're certified and we have more lifeguards available. It will help with the pool activities that go on through the fall and winter. And it's a great resource to the community. So if you have interest, you want to be a part, try out, thanks. We appreciate it. Our kids appreciate it. All right, back to music. It's Carl Iwanona with Pardon at Calvary.

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1: Faith alleged the agnostic Samuel Clemens, also known as Mark Twain, is believing what you know isn't true, but wish it were. George Mueller would not have agreed. And who was George Mueller? In the event that name doesn't register, let me explain briefly. As his name suggests, Mueller was born in Prussia. He began his education in the classics at a German university. Invited to the home of a friend, he heard a man drop to his knees and pray in such a way that he was deeply convicted and eventually was converted. Mueller spent most of his life in Christian work, but unlike many people today, he never asked anyone for money, not once. His secret was faith in God. He actually believed God for the means of feeding and clothing more than 10,000 orphans. Mueller wrote, "Faith is the assurance that the thing which God has said in His Word is true, and that God will act according to what He has said in His Word. This assurance, this reliance on God's Word, this confidence is faith." Okay, Mueller says that faith is not walking in the dark, but acting on the promises of God's Word. But this even presents us with a problem. How do you find the courage to act on what you already know, at least mentally? For example, in this marvelous book, the Bible, there are dozens, hundreds of promises, marvelous things which God has said He would do. But for many of us, there is a gulf between what we believe theoretically and what we do, what we put into practice in our lives. Now, part of the problem is that we tend to make the Christian life far more complex than it really is. We know far more than we do. We soon discover that the real struggle is often a matter of our will, wanting to be completely in control of our destiny, instead of resting in the promises of God and simply doing what we know we're supposed to do. It is little wonder that God allows our faith to be tested. For only then can we be sure that indeed God has met us at the point of our need. We all want the blessing of God's deliverance. Who wouldn't? But it takes the testing to help you know that God is there and that He will keep His promise. Human nature, though, being what it is, we'd just as soon skip the challenge, right? We prefer deliverance without going through the fire and flood. We're much like the people who lived in a certain area which was flooded by a river that had overflowed its banks. The government sent in helicopters to take the people out, the people whose homes had been inundated by the water. Chopper after chopper left with full loads of people. "How many people are there around here?" somebody finally asked. They begin counting. More than 135 people had been airlifted, but only 78 people lived in that village. "Hey, what's going on?" asked the sergeant in charge of the evacuation. The folks there so much enjoyed the helicopter rides that they were coming back by small boats so they could have another helicopter ride out of the area. Okay, what's the point? When you face periods of testing, faith is holding on to what you know is true and walking in the light which God gives to you. No, you won't understand everything, but you will keep on trusting and patiently await God's provision and deliverance. Friend, the good news is that Jesus Christ is the same yesterday, today, and forever.
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0: There ain't no way. Jamie McDonald right there with The Ain't No Way was the name of the song. Before that, the Manicotic Singers with There Are Some Things and Standing Fast with Hand of God. All of it right here on your Christian radio station at your service since Easter Sunday of 1960. Our verse of the day from God's Word comes from Psalms 119, verse 160. It says this, "All your words are true." David, speaking of God and his word, "All your words are true. All your righteous laws are eternal." Amen. The things that we learned about God won't change once we get to heaven. They're absolutely eternal laws. They're now, forever. And so the test for all of us is, do we bend the knee? Will we bend the knee while we have a choice to say, not my will, but yours be done. God, your way is best. I submit to that way. It is right and righteous and eternal. Or do we hold off, push back, push against the goad, so to speak, and say, no, I'll do it my way. And God says, not my will, but yours be done. And we will suffer the consequences of that for all eternity. God never made hell for us. He made it for Satan and the angels. But all of us who, any of us who reject the plan, the purpose, the calling of God, it is our choice. But if we reject it, it will be hell for all eternity. God's righteous laws will stand for all eternity. Great reminder from Psalms 119, 160. Lord, we bow the knee to that and to your word. It is true. Help us to walk in it today.
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0: Here is Western Alaska's weather outlook from KICY AM 850. For Eastern Norton Sound and the Nulato Hills, including St. Michael and Shaktulik, showers today, highs in the upper 50s, south winds to 15 miles per hour. And tonight, showers, lows in the upper 40s, southwest winds to 15 miles per hour. For St. Lawrence Island, including Gamble and Savunga, mostly cloudy with scattered showers, highs in the mid-50s, light winds. And tonight, mostly cloudy, lows in the mid-40s, light winds. For the Bering Strait coast, including Wales and Shishmaref, cloudy with scattered showers, highs in the mid-50s, southeast winds around 10 miles per hour, becoming northwest to 10 miles per hour late in the afternoon. Tonight, mostly cloudy, lows in the mid-40s, light winds. For the Yukon Delta coast, including Amonic and Chivac, numerous showers today, highs in the upper 50s, southwest winds around 10 miles per hour. And tonight, mostly cloudy with scattered showers, lows in the upper 40s, southwest winds to 10 miles per hour. For the lower Yukon River, including Pitcairn's Point and Marshall, numerous showers, highs in the mid-50s, south winds to 15 miles per hour. And tonight, numerous showers, lows in the upper 40s, south winds to 15 miles per hour. For the Kuskokwim Delta, including Eek and Chivac, cloudy with a chance of rain, highs in the mid-50s, south winds to 25 miles per hour. And tonight, cloudy with a chance of rain, lows in the upper 40s, south winds to 20 miles per hour. And for the southern Seward Peninsula coast, including Nome and Golovin, showers, highs in the mid-50s, southwest winds to 15 miles per hour. And tonight, numerous showers, lows in the upper 40s, light winds. I'm Nathaniel. That's the weather outlook from KICY AM 850.

0: Mary Peltola served two terms in Congress. She passed zero bills. Peltola voted against Alaska's energy jobs and against our defense bases. Now, the do-nothing Congresswoman wants to raise our taxes. Mary Peltola can't win on the issues that matter to Alaskans. That's why she and the lower 48 liberals are lying about Dan Sullivan. Here's Kodiak hunting guide Sam Rohr to set the record straight.
1: I've seen Dan Sullivan take a Kodiak brown bear down with one shot, and he brings that same toughness and focus to Washington. The lower 48 liberals, they're lying about Dan's record. Nobody fights harder for Alaska than Dan.
2: He defends oil and gas to lower costs,
1: creates Alaska jobs, and protects hunting, fishing, and our Second Amendment rights. His opponent?
2: She was handpicked by the radical left.
1: Alaska needs my friend, Dan Sullivan.
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1: From the Christian News Radio Network, I'm Jim Miller. Some containment's finally been made on the wildfires burning near Spokane, Washington. Officials say two of the fires are 13% contained. One is 5% contained, and they're making steady progress, aided by cooler weather. A man suspected of starting one of those fires arraigned today in court. A Senate panel voted along party lines to hold Dr. Anthony Fauci in contempt of Congress for refusing to answer questions about his handling of the COVID-19 pandemic. News Nation Washington correspondent Tom Dempsey reports Democrats tried unsuccessfully to postpone the vote.
2: Democrats like Senator Gary Peters, the ranking Democrat on the Senate Homeland Security Committee, saying that this was a biased investigation, a one-sided investigation. Dr. Anthony Fauci himself brought up how Senator Rand Paul was allegedly obsessed with trying to get him behind bars. So that brought us to today, Republicans voting to hold Dr. Anthony Fauci in contempt of Congress. This case will now be referred to the Department of Justice, who will then decide whether or not to further investigate the case and prosecute Dr. Fauci.
1: Fauci invoked his Fifth Amendment right more than 100 times. While before the Republican-led panel, he could face a year behind bars if he's convicted. More news ahead. Now here's a word from our sponsor.
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1: Tennessee holding primary elections today. The main event is the Republican primary for governor, where Senator Marsha Blackburn, Congressman John Rose, and State Rep Monty Fritz are running to replace term-limited Republican Governor Bill Lee. President Trump is an ally of Blackburn, but has also backed Rose in the past and has not endorsed a candidate in the race. A deal with Iran that would open the Strait of Hormuz is in the final stages, according to the White House. News Nation Washington correspondent Corey Smith says critics say it gives Iran more control of the waterway, while the Trump administration argues it'll open the door to further negotiations. The Israeli military says the two soldiers died in an explosion in southern Lebanon, marking the first Israeli death since a truce with Hezbollah began in June. A lot of folks glad to know NFL football is finally back. Arizona Cardinals and Carolina Panthers play in the annual Pro Football Hall of Fame game tonight. That'll take place in Canton, Ohio. Longtime Cards wideout Larry Fitzgerald and former Panthers linebacker Luke Kuechly will be enshrined in the hall this weekend. From Christian News Radio Network, I'm Jim Miller. To hear this and other reports on demand, visit ChristianNewsRadio.org.
5: The Wall Street Business Report. I'm Rich Thomason. Nintendo's first quarter profit surged 53.5%, driven by the success of the Super Mario movie and strong demand for the Switch 2 console. The company reported a profit of $933 million April through June, compared to $608 million a year ago. However, quarterly sales dipped 9.5% to $3.3 billion. Disney's solid third quarter was driven by a $1 billion box office haul from Toy Story 5, as well as the draw of its U.S. theme parks, helping to offset continued weakness in international tourism. France is banning unsolicited telemarketing calls starting next week. It follows years of people's complaints. The new law aims to protect consumers from intrusive calls and fraud. For the Wall Street Business Report, I'm Rich Thomason.
6: With Alaska News, I'm Nathaniel Hobbs. The Alaska Department of Labor reports the state's federal workforce shrank by more than 10% by the end of 2025, one of the largest percentage declines in the nation. More than 1,600 federal positions were eliminated through retirements, buyouts, and workforce reductions as part of the Trump administration's government efficiency initiative known as DOGE. Supporters of the effort say the reduction are part of a broader push to improve accountability, reduce government spending, and streamline federal operations. The report estimates the cuts reduced federal payroll earnings in Alaska by about $36 million during 2025, while bringing the state's federal workforce to its lowest level in more than three decades. Many of the reductions occurred in civilian Department of Defense positions, along with agencies including the U.S. Forest Service, Bureau of Land Management, and NOAA. Some communities with strong ties to military installations and federal land management experienced the greatest impacts. State labor economists say the full effects are still unfolding, with additional data from 2026 expected to provide a clearer picture. As federal agencies continue restructuring, supporters argue that changes are intended to create a leaner, more accountable government, and communities across Alaska will need to continue adapting to the transition. And a new federal audit is shining light on the challenges facing America's foster care systems and highlighting the need for stronger accountability and better resources for vulnerable children. The U.S. Department of Health and Human Services reported that during an 18-month period between 2022 and 2023, more than 9,000 children in foster care were temporarily housed in hotels, office buildings, and other unlicensed locations because states could not find appropriate placement. Many of those children were older youth and had significant behavioral or mental health needs. Most emergency placements lasted 4 days or less, but some extended much longer. The audit found the average stay was about 1 week, with the longest lasting 251 days. Federal officials say the findings underscore the importance of expanding licensed foster homes, strengthening kinship care with relatives, and improving oversight so children receive safe, stable placements more quickly. Arizona and Texas reported the highest number of emergency placements, while several states reported no use of temporary emergency settings. Alaska was among the states that did not track emergency placement data during the review period. The report is expected to help lawmakers and child welfare agencies identify gaps, improve accountability, and ensure every child entering foster care has access to a safe and appropriate home as quickly as possible. And that's Alaska News.
7: Here's Western Alaska's weather forecast from KICY AM 850. For eastern Norton Sound and the Nalato Hills, including St. Michael and Elam. Today, showers, highs in the upper 50s, south winds to 15. And tonight, showers, lows in the upper 40s, southwest winds to 15. For St. Lawrence Island, including Gamble and Subunga. Today, mostly cloudy with scattered showers, highs in the mid-50s, light winds. And tonight, mostly cloudy, lows in the mid-40s, light winds. For the Bering Strait coast, including Brevik Mission and Shishmaref. Today, cloudy with scattered showers, highs in the mid-50s, northwest winds to 10. And tonight, mostly cloudy, lows in the mid-40s, light winds. For the Yukon Delta coast, including Escambia Bay and Mountain Village. Today, numerous showers, highs in the upper 50s, southwest winds around 10. And tonight, mostly cloudy with scattered showers, lows in the upper 40s, southwest winds to 10. For the lower Yukon River, including St. Mary's and Marshall. Today, numerous showers, highs in the mid-50s, south winds to 15. And tonight, numerous showers, lows in the upper 40s, south winds to 15. For the Kuskokwim Delta, including Aniak and McCurick. Today, cloudy with a chance of rain, highs in the mid-50s, south winds to 25. And tonight, cloudy with a chance of rain, lows in the upper 40s, south winds to 20. And for the southern Seward Peninsula coast, including Nome and White Mountain. Today, showers, highs in the mid-50s, southwest winds to 15. And tonight, numerous showers, lows in the upper 40s, light winds. I'm Cody, and that's your weather forecast from KICY AM 850.
6: 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To friends of Helen Larson from Cynthia Gray, please join our family to celebrate the life of our loving Mama, Grandma, and Gigi. Service will be held at the Covenant Church in Nome on August the 8th at 4 p.m. If you have any questions, feel free to call me at 907-304-2256. Again, to friends of Helen Larson from Cynthia Gray, please join our family to celebrate the life of our loving Mama, Grandma, and Gigi. Service will be held at the Covenant Church in Nome on August the 8th at 4 p.m. If you have questions, feel free to call me at 907-304-2256. If you'd like us to send a personal message for you, call us toll-free from the village at 1-800-478-5429. 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
1: This is the Alaska Department of Fish and Game of the Yukon River Subsistence Fishing Announcement, recorded Tuesday, August 4th. Fall season management is in place in the lower river and has been transitioning to upriver districts based on historic fall chum salmon run timing. Projections indicate that the run is likely to meet the lower end of the drainage wide escapement goal. However, even with a run size within the escapement goal range of 300,000 to 600,000 fish, Canadian treaty goals are not anticipated to be met. Therefore, directed subsistence fishing for fall chum salmon in the main stem Yukon River is highly unlikely to occur. Currently, subsistence fishing for non-salmon is open 24 hours per day with selective gear types, including dip nets, beach seines, manned fish wheels, and hook and line gear. Pink and sockeye salmon may be retained, but Chinook, chum, and coho salmon must be released alive. In the coastal district, District 1, District 2, District 3, and the Innoko River, from the Nausknaut Peninsula, north to Point Romanoff, including the Black River, and communities of Chivac, Hooper Bay, Scammon Bay, Nunamiqua, Alakanuk, Amonic, Kotlik, Mountain Village, Pickus Point, St. Mary's, Pilot Station, Marshall, Russian Mission, Holy Cross, and Shagaluk, subsistence fishing for fall chum and coho salmon is closed. Chinook, chum, and coho must be released alive immediately from selective gear types. Subsistence fishing with 4-inch or smaller mesh nets district-wide will open on a weekly schedule from noon Thursdays to noon Sundays until further notice. Nets are restricted to 60 feet or less in length and must be operated as a set net near shore.

0: Distance fishing for whitefish and other non-salmon with 6-inch gill nets is open in designated, non-salmon areas off the main stem river only. Please see Fall Season Advisory Announcements Numbers 1, 2, and 3 for the named lists, GPS coordinates, and maps of these designated whitefish harvest areas. Nets are restricted to 60 feet or less in length, cannot block more than half the width of any waterway, and must be operated as a set net near shore. As a reminder, all gill nets must clearly be marked with a buoy or float that has the fisherman's first initial, last name, and address. They cannot be submerged during ice-free months and must have visible floating corks. If you have questions about this or any announcement, please call the Ammonic office at 907-949-1320 or the Fairbanks office at 907-459-7274. The subsistence fishing schedule is available 24 hours per day at 1-866-479-7387. Please note that there is a federal special action in place and federal closures align with this announcement. Contact Holly Carroll at 907-351-3029 for more information. Thank you for listening.
1: This is an announcement from the Alaska Department of Fish and Game in Nome for the Norton Sound District. Commercial fishing in Subdistricts 2 through 4, the Golovin, Elam, and Norton Bay Subdistricts, will open to commercial salmon fishing for 2 48-hour periods, from 6 p.m. Saturday, August 1, until 6 p.m. Monday, August 3, and 6 p.m. Wednesday, August 5, until 6 p.m. Friday, August 7. Commercial fishing will open for 1 48-hour period in Norton Sound Subdistricts 5 through 6, the Shaktulik and Unalakleet subdistricts, from 6 p.m. Tuesday, August 4, until 6 p.m. Thursday, August 6. As previously announced, in the Nome subdistricts, marine waters west of Cape Nome and all freshwaters of the Nome subdistrict are closed to subsistence gillnet fishing from 6 p.m. on Mondays until 6 p.m. on Wednesdays each week. Marine waters east of Cape Nome remain open to subsistence fishing 24 hours a day, 7 days a week. For any fisheries questions or for assistance obtaining a subsistence salmon permit, please call Fish and Game in Nome at 907-443-5167. This has been an informational update from the Alaska Department of Fish and Game in Nome.
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3: The next Nome tide will be a low tide at 5:49 p.m., followed by a high tide at 12:14 a.m.
4: The marine forecast for western Alaska, coastal waters out to 15 nautical miles, posted 3 o'clock Thursday, August 6th, outlook to Friday. Zone 2802, Doll Point to Quick Pack, today south winds 10 knots, seas 2 feet, rain showers. Tonight west winds 5 knots, seas 2 feet. Friday south winds 10 knots, seas 2 feet. Friday night southwest winds 15 knots, seas 3 feet. Zone 2803, Quick Pack to Cape Stevens. Today, south winds 15 knots, seas 3 feet, subsiding, rain showers. Tonight, west winds 10 knots, seas 2 feet, rain showers. Friday, south winds 10 knots, seas 2 feet. Friday night, south winds 10 knots, seas 2 feet. Zone 2804, Cape Stevens to Moses Point. Today, south winds 15 knots, seas 4 feet, subsiding, rain showers. Tonight, southwest winds 15 knots, seas 3 feet, rain showers. Friday, southwest winds 10 knots, seas 2 feet. Friday night, south winds 10 knots, seas 2 feet. Zone 2805, Moses Point to Sludge Island. Today, south winds 15 knots, seas 3 feet, rain showers. Tonight, west winds 10 knots, seas 2 feet. Friday, west winds 5 knots, seas 2 feet. Friday night, south winds 10 knots, seas 2 feet. Zone 2806, Sludge Island to Wales. Today, south winds 10 knots, becoming west, seas 2 feet, rain showers. Tonight, west winds 10 knots, seas 2 feet. Friday, southwest winds 5 knots, seas 1 foot. Friday night, south winds 10 knots, seas 3 feet. Zone 2816, south side of St. Lawrence Island. Today, northeast winds, 5 knots, becoming west, seas 2 feet. Tonight, south winds, 5 knots, seas 2 feet. Friday, southeast winds, 10 knots, seas 3 feet. Friday night, south winds, 10 knots, seas 3 feet. Zone 2817, north side of St. Lawrence Island. Today, northwest winds, 5 knots, seas 2 feet. Tonight, southwest winds, 5 knots, seas 2 feet. Friday, southeast winds, 10 knots, seas 2 feet. Friday night, south winds, 10 knots, seas 3 feet.

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It's KICY AM 850. That was Brian and Katie Torwalt's Hallelujah in the Hard Things. And here's a quick note from the KICY clipboard. The next Nome Vet Clinic is happening August 10th through the 12th with Dr. Sarah Bahan. To make an appointment for any of your pet's needs, call the Animal House at 907-443-2490. Up next, Brian and Katie Torwalt, Hallelujah in the Hard Things.

0: Saturday night is a great night to join us here on KICY AM 850. 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Then stay tuned at 9 for the Top 9 at 9 as Patty Burchill counts down the Top 9 Praise and Worship Songs. 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

0: Matthew West, Grace Wins, right here on Christian Radio for the Real People, KICY AM 850. Our story this afternoon, in Greece, a man broke into a restaurant and stole some money from the cash register. He then had a bright idea. He would also steal some of the restaurant's best steaks. Might as well get dinner while you're at it. Well, he probably should have quit while he was ahead. He entered the walk-in cooler to get the steaks, only to have the large door slam shut behind him, locking him inside. Police found him sometime later, shivering and clutching the bag of cash.
1: 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But only 1/4 of the children in the United States attend church, and who knows how many of them receive the news of Jesus in a way they can relate to.
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0: Here's Western Alaska's weather forecast from KICY AM 850. For eastern Norton Sound and the Nalato Hills, including St. Michael and Elam. Today, showers, highs in the upper 50s, south winds to 15. And tonight, showers, lows in the upper 40s, southwest winds to 15. For St. Lawrence Island, including Gamble and Savunga. Today, mostly cloudy with scattered showers, highs in the mid-50s, light winds. And tonight, mostly cloudy, lows in the mid-40s, light winds. For the Bering Strait Coast, including Brevik Mission and Shishmaref. Today, cloudy with scattered showers, highs in the mid-50s, northwest winds to 10. And tonight, mostly cloudy, lows in the mid-40s, light winds. For the Yukon Delta Coast, including Eskimen Bay and Mountain Village. Today, numerous showers, highs in the upper 50s, southwest winds around 10. And tonight, mostly cloudy with scattered showers, lows in the upper 40s, southwest winds to 10. For the lower Yukon River, including St. Mary's and Marshall. Today, numerous showers, highs in the mid-50s, south winds to 15. And tonight, numerous showers, lows in the upper 40s, south winds to 15. For the Kuskokwim Delta, including Aniak and Makuriak. Today, cloudy with a chance of rain, highs in the mid-50s, south winds to 25. And tonight, cloudy with a chance of rain, lows in the upper 40s, south winds to 20. And for the southern Seward Peninsula coast, including Nome and White Mountain. Today, showers, highs in the mid-50s, southwest winds to 15. And tonight, numerous showers, lows in the upper 40s, light winds. I'm Cody, and that's your weather forecast from KICY AM 850.

0: If you know you only have 10 minutes of solid conversation, give your spouse, your husband, or your wife the full 10 minutes. That's why I like FaceTime, because you can't cheat.
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0: 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And one woman said her husband would call her when she was at work, and she would just be up front. Hey, babe, I've got 5 minutes before I have to be in this meeting, but I'm all yours for 5 minutes. And so she would listen and engage. And I think that's where just be intentional when you are communicating, and then just admit when you're at the end. For Baron and Christine, a high-low was really helpful to set up their conversation. What's the high point? What's the low point?
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9: 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I look up to my sister. She taught me how to save money and use it wisely. She taught me to stick my head up and be cheerful when I'm down. My name is Anna Pleasant, and I live in Unalaklik, Alaska, and I look up to my sister, Christy Torek.
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You know that a lot of people really believe that God will not be able to forgive them, and that Jesus just can't save them. Oh, but I tell you, Jesus saved and he forgave murderers and thieves, liars and cheats, alcoholics, adulterers, you name it. He saved them all. 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And he wants to save you. 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